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0: 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Wednesday, August 12th at Ferg's. See an emotion. Thomas Dolby. Tommy Tuteau. The Escape Club. The Producers. Flock of Seagulls. And Men Without Hats. They'll be at Ferg's. And so will Q when you win tickets this week. 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

Q105 is totally proud to welcome the Totally Tubular Festival with some of your favorite Q105 80s artists. 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
0: 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See Anna Motion. Thomas Dolby. Tommy Two-Tone. The Escape Club. The Producers. Flock of Seagulls. And Men Without Hats. They'll be at Ferg's. And so will Q when you win tickets this week. 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
0: 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Q105 is totally proud to welcome the Totally Tubular Festival with some of your favorite Q105 80s artists. Wednesday, August 12th at Ferg's. See Anna Motion. Thomas Dolby. Tommy Tuteau. The Escape Club. The Producers. Flock of Seagulls. And Men Without Hats. They'll be at Ferg's. And so will you when you win tickets this week. 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

Near the end of the summer, Bryan Adams is one of the shows so many are looking forward to. He's out on the Roll with the Punches tour. Pat Benatar is riding along, and they'll be at the Kia Center in Orlando August 5th.

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0: 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Wednesday, August 12th at Ferg's, see Anna Motion, Thomas Dolby, Tommy Tuteau, The Escape Club, The Producers, Flock of Seagulls, and Men Without Hats. 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
0: 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Gotta work through your lunch hour? 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
0: Whenever you work, wherever you work, thanks for being a part of the Q105 At Work Network. Q105 is totally proud to welcome the Totally Tubular Festival with some of your favorite Q105 80s artists. Wednesday, August 12th at Ferg's. See Anna Motion. Thomas Dolby. Tommy Two Tone. The Escape Club. The Producers. Flock of Seagulls. And Men Without Hats. We can dance. They'll be at Ferg's. And so will you when you win tickets this week. 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

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Wednesday, August 12th at Ferg's, see Anna Motion, Thomas Dolby, Tommy Tuteau, The Escape Club, The Producers, Flock of Seagulls, and Men Without Hats. 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

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Thomas Dolby. Tommy Two Tone. The Escape Club, The Producers, Flock of Seagulls, and Men Without Hats. 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They'll be at Ferg's, and so will you, when you win tickets this week. 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

0: it's Gino with the Q105 concert calendar. If you love 90s music, three big shows you got to look forward to this summer. 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

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Wednesday, August 12th at Ferg's, see Anna Motion, Thomas Dolby, Tommy Tuteau, The Escape Club, The Producers, Flock of Seagulls, and Men Without Hats. 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
0: 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And thanks for being a part of the Q105 at Work Network. Q105 is totally proud to welcome the Totally Tubular Festival with some of your favorite Q105 80s artists. Wednesday, August 12th at Ferg's. See Anna Motion. Thomas Dolby. Tommy Two Tone. The Escape Club. The Producers. Flock of Seagulls. And Men Without Hats. They'll be at Ferg's. And so will you when you win tickets this week. 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
0: 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Thomas Dolby. Tommy Tuteau. The Escape Club. The Producers. Flock of Seagulls. And Men Without Hats. They'll be at Ferg's. And so will Q when you win tickets this week. 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
0: 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Q105 is totally proud to welcome the Totally Tubular Festival with some of your favorite Q105 80s artists. Wednesday, August 12th at Ferg's. See Anna Motion. Thomas Dolby. Tommy Two Tone. The Escape Club. The Producers. Flock of Seagulls. And Men Without Hats. They'll be at Ferg's. And so will Q when you win tickets this week. 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
0: Whenever you work, wherever you work, thanks for being a part of the Q105 At Work Network. Q105 is totally proud to welcome the Totally Tubular Festival with some of your favorite Q105 80s artists. Wednesday, August 12th at Ferg's. See an emotion. Thomas Dolby. Tommy Tuteau. The Escape Club. The Producers. Flock of Seagulls. And Men Without Hats. They'll be at Ferg's. And so will Q when you win tickets this week. 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

0: it's Gino with the Q105 Concert Calendar. Coming to the amphitheater in Tampa August 24th, one of my favorite bands from the 90s, the Goo Goo Dolls. UB40 plays the Mahaffey in St. Pete November 14th. And unfortunately, one show that's not going to happen here in Tampa is Sting. That show's been moved to Orlando at the Hard Rock there November 10th. 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
8: Hurricane season begins June 1st, but preparation starts now. 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
1: 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Thomas Dolby. Tommy Two Tone. The Escape Club. The Producers. Flock of Seagulls. And Men Without Hats. They'll be at Ferg's. And so will Q when you win tickets this week. 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
1: Good morning. The usual start to traffic today. Not a lot of volume, and most of the overnight construction has been cleared out, so things are moving pretty well. No incidents causing delays on the interstates, bridges, or major intersections. So for the time being, you should have a smooth, uneventful ride to work. Be safe and have a great day. Keeping you updated, I'm Schreiner. 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
0: Are you... Q105 is totally proud to welcome the Totally Tubular Festival with some of your favorite Q105 80s artists. Wednesday, August 12th at Ferg's. See Anna Motion. Thomas Dolby. Tommy Tuto. The Escape Club. The Producers. Flock of Seagulls. And Men Without Hats. We can dance. They'll be at Ferg's. And so will Q when you win tickets this week. Listening to Q105.
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Wednesday, August 12th at Ferg's, see Anna Motion, Thomas Dolby, Tommy Tuteau, The Escape Club, The Producers, Flock of Seagulls, and Men Without Hats. 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

0: I'm pretty sure that you guys think I forgot about something, but I didn't forget about it. And you know what? It's bothering me more than any time previously. Welcome, folks. It is the MJ Morning Show. I am MJ Fester. Michelle Bailey is here today. Oh, it's Wednesday. Oh, last week he came in on Thursday. Is that correct, Bailey?
1: Yeah.
0: All right, but you're back to Wednesday?
1: Yes.
0: And why couldn't you be here last Wednesday?
1: I was in Puerto Gordo visiting a friend.
0: Hold on, where were you?
1: Puerto Gordo, is that what it's called?
0: In Puerto, you don't even know, Puerto Gordo. Hey, Fessy, you ever been to Puerto Gordo?
2: Several times.
0: You've been to Puerto Potty.
2: Yes. I know everything Gorda or Gordo.
0: El Gordo.
2: I've been to all the fat towns.
0: Fester es el Gordo.
2: But you mean Punta Gorda?
1: Yeah, that one works, though.
0: It's Punta.
1: Got it.
0: Punta Gorda.
2: Which I don't ever want to find out the translation of that, because...
1: Punta or Puerta?
0: Punta.
2: Yeah,
0: I mean, Punta Gorda.
2: Punta Gorda.
0: Yeah.
2: I think means something really offensive.
0: You drove down to Punta Gorda?
1: Yes.
0: Oh, it's a nice 2-hour drive, hour and a half, right? What'd it take you to get there?
1: I think it was an hour and 40.
0: That's about right. Yeah, hour 45, hour 40.
2: So did you go to see a guy?
1: My friends, best friends from high school were there because the guy owns a plumbing company and his dad sent both of them.
0: What, to work at the plumbing company?
1: Yeah, just for the weekend. Oh, they had to do a couple of things. They have a branch here and in Jersey.
0: So a bunch of untrained, unlicensed college kids doing some plumbing work in Punta Gorda.
1: Yes. So if anyone's pipes broke or anything, why?
0: Yeah, I'm sensing some big problem down the road somewhere. Welcome, everybody. So I just mentioned top of the show.
2: Yes.
0: Something is bothering me. And you guys were probably hoping. I don't think you really thought I forgot about this. I just think you're hoping I forgot about this. Fester, we need the couch. We need. I know. Here he goes again with the couch again.
2: Go buy a couch.
1: Yeah.
2: Go buy a couch. Take $1,000. Go buy a couch. Go buy a couch.
0: We need a couch.
2: I'm not going to trade it out. I'm not going to put some shop owner through the rigors of your oddly particular way. It's too puffy in the arms. It's too high in the back. I don't know if I want it. Is that comfortable for extended sitting?
3: It has cushions.
2: Yeah. Go buy the couch.
0: Oh, and I sounded like that?
2: Exactly like that. Exactly. I stopped contacting the guy. I still have his information right here. Thompson Furniture of Lakeland. I stopped calling him. He thinks I'm the worst person ever.
0: Thompson Furniture of Lakeland.
2: Thompson Furniture and Consignment on US Highway 92. He sent me 20 pictures of couches.
0: Right.
2: And none of them were okay. Some were close.
1: Yeah.
2: But none were it. And I stopped calling the guy. I feel bad. I mean, not that bad. But
0: You're saying that I was a little demanding on a complimentary couch?
2: I'm saying buy a couch.
0: Well, it's got to be the right couch for the room.
2: It does.
0: I want you to call him back later.
2: I'm not going to do that.
0: Then give me his number.
2: I quit.
0: I can just look it up.
2: As a humanitarian effort, I refuse for you to reach out to this poor soul who's trying to run a business and then have to put up with the likes of you on providing a couch. I mean, this isn't like, you know, we have a partnership here and we're working together and we're getting along really great. This is, you know, service rendered and provided, and no. Go buy a couch.
0: We're trying to get a couch for the back of the studio. If you, Andrew, grab the overhead shot. You got it? Yeah, it's the back part of the room there where there's a chair turned sideways. Yeah, it's over there. Try to put a nice little couch in there just when we have guests in.
2: I would love a couch here. I'd be napping on the couch all these commercial breaks.
0: Listen, I just want to find the right couch. It seemed like he was accommodating. He was very accommodating in offering up all these different couches.
2: So you need to physically go see the couch.
0: But he doesn't have all these couches in stock.
2: He's not the guy. He's not the guy.
0: Why is he not the guy?
2: I don't want to put him through the torment of you showing up at his shop.
0: Oh, and I torment people.
2: You need to go to a Couches R Us.
0: You think I'm a people tormentor?
2: I don't think you're not a people tormentor.
0: Okay, whatever. All right, so listen, I haven't forgotten about the couch. We got to have the couch. Oh, ladies and gentlemen, I'm very excited. I'm not going to go into any detail on this now. I might go into detail on this later. Oh, actually, I do, because I probably need to get your friend Fred back on the show. Why are you making rustling bag noises over there?
2: I'm not.
0: Yes, you are. What do you mean you're not? You are. You're making.
2: I didn't think you were going to go to me just yet.
0: What are you? I didn't think
2: you were going to go to me just yet.
0: Oh, my God. He just opened up a McGriddle.
2: I was like 4 minutes early today. I'm like, ooh, I got enough time to go to McDonald's. I got a McGriddle.
0: That McGriddle is so good. Seemingly much smaller than I remember.
2: Yeah, it's tiny.
0: Have they shrunk those?
2: Yeah.
0: Chewing.
2: they seem a little small. Even a lot smaller.
0: They seem considerably smaller than I remember.
2: Yes. Here's the McGriddle life hack.
0: Oh, man.
2: You get the pancake sauce.
0: Oh, no.
2: And then you pour the...
0: Do not open up that pancake sauce in our brand new studio. You'll get sticky pancake sauce.
2: Oh, no.
0: That's not sauce. It's pancake syrup. That's all I need is that sticky, sticky pancake syrup feeling all over the counters.
2: Yeah, I'm not doing it here.
0: You're such a slut. Then no, why do you have it?
2: Because I was going to eat it in the office, but then I remember I took the table out of the office, so I have to eat it here.
0: Oh, my God. So now you're disrupting the show by doing bag rustling, opening up the brown McDonald's bag.
2: If I could shut my mic off, I would.
0: Then opening up the wrapper, and now you're eating on the air your McGriddle.
2: I didn't know I was in this part of the segment until...
0: If that thing gets any smaller, it's going to be nanotechnology.
2: It's pretty tiny.
0: No, you pulled it out. I'm like, you say it's delicious, right?
2: Oh, my God.
0: See,
2: so good.
0: I'm not a sweet and savory person. Michelle, you know that, right?
3: Yes, I do.
0: I'm not a sweet and savory... I don't want to mix sweet and savory flavors. I got to have them separate.
2: Yeah,
0: and I'm not a fan. So while you like, because isn't the
2: cake or the bun?
0: The bun is sweet.
2: It's like pancakey.
0: And then you have what? Like egg, and you have what is there?
2: Bacon salt? And cheese.
0: Bacon and cheese on there. So you got the sweet and the savory. I don't like that.
2: Good thing I'm eating.
0: Anyway, Fester says the McGriddle is absolutely delicious.
2: Fantastic. My favorite of the sandwiches. Another McGriddle hack. Sub the round egg.
0: What?
2: Sub. Round egg. Okay. Don't get the yellow folded over egg.
0: Oh, so you had time to ask for the round egg?
2: If I'm going to order one, I'm going to order it right.
0: The round egg is what comes on the Egg McMuffin.
2: Ding, ding, sir. Yes.
0: Hold on a minute. Did you say ding, ding? Guess what? My new sound effects machine.
4: Ooh. What happened?
2: Oh, wait a second. New sound effects machine. You hit the wrong sound effect.
0: The first... I have the new sound effects machine in here. Hold on a minute. I was on the wrong bank because I was testing it out. What did you say? Ding, ding?
2: Ding, ding.
0: I added a new ding. See, this is the normal ding, and I would have to, like, hit it multiple times, you know, to get the sound, you know? But now I've got the actual Price is Right ding, ding, ding, ding, ding. All right, so now I can just hit that instead of having to push the ding button multiple times to get the ding, ding, ding, ding, ding. Now I've got the on one button push. So the new sound effects machine has been installed, folks. My new Instant Replay 3... from the now defunct company, and luckily there are still some brand new ones floating around. There's some liquidation company selling them, and I bought one. And man, this thing was, I did not get liquidation pricing on this.
2: No.
0: No, not at all. Very, very limited item, you know, with R&D, man, they're trying to recoup something. Anyway, just getting rolling on the MJ Morning Show. No, I do have the new sound effects machine. I don't know if you can see it on the overhead shot on MJ TV. Andrew, can you see the new machine? Can you see it? Can you see it? If I back off, can you see it?
2: We'll have a photo shoot later of you and your new lover.
0: It's the machine that goes. Yeah, we'll have a photo shoot later. You can see it on the regular camera, apparently. This is my new machine is installed. Just getting rolling, 6:11 on the MJ Morning Show. Man, Bailey the intern. Bailey, you have like a bucket of craziness. I don't know how many items in Bailey's bucket of craziness we're going to get to today, but you've got four. I've got four items from Bailey the intern's bucket of nuts. All right, so hey, well, we should get to at least maybe two of them this morning. I'm hoping. All right, just getting rolling on the MJ Morning Show 611. Back in seconds, Schreiner's got traffic. Don't miss a minute of this dumpster fire today.
4: No incidents to report right now. Traffic is moving pretty well around most of Tampa Bay. We're just starting to see the usual volume build in places like I-4 westbound between Branch Forbes Road and McIntosh. But right now, travel times are optimal because there's not a lot of volume out there. So be safe and have a great day. Keeping you updated, I'm Schreiner. 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

0: That is 621 MJ Morning Show. MJ, Fast and Michelle Bailey, the intern here on a Wednesday, also in studio. And I don't want to be... If I just did that noise, what do I not want to be?
1: A downer?
0: I don't want to be... Yeah, but Debbie Downer.
2: Yeah.
0: Right? I don't want to be Debbie Downer over here. But I saw an item yesterday that some psychic is issuing a chilling warning after they had visions of some kind of a World Cup catastrophe. All right.
2: What?
0: Oh. Well, let me share this riveting piece of journalism from the Daily Mail with you guys. A self-proclaimed psychic. You know, I'm a self-proclaimed radio entertainer.
1: Because nobody else thinks you are.
0: What are you self-proclaimed, Fester?
1: I'm a self-proclaimed thin person. I mean, if you're self-proclaimed, that means you have no credentials to back that up,
0: no,
1: right?
0: No, you're just naming yourself.
2: Saying it for yourself.
1: Yeah.
0: Michelle, what are you self-proclaimed as? What?
2: Your best wife. I don't know. So, I mean,
1: the other two really don't cut it.
2: Yeah.
0: Yeah.
1: You hardly even hear those two.
0: All right, so here's the deal. A self-proclaimed psychic has claimed that an alien invasion is just days away, with thousands of people at risk of being abducted on live television during the World Cup.
1: Oh, man.
0: This lady's out of her freaking mind. They're just trying to come up with something completely loony just to get some kind of attention to, I don't know, maybe get 15 more followers on her TikTok page or something.
1: Oh, too bad that couldn't have happened yesterday at the match that Ron, the chief muckety-muck around here, went to.
0: Hold on. You wanted Big Scary Ron, our general manager and market vice president? You wanted him to be abducted by aliens at the Meadowlands or MetLife Stadium or whatever the hell they're calling it now for the World Cup up in New Jersey?
1: All right, now you're putting words in my mouth.
0: What do you mean? That's exactly what you were inferring.
1: No, I don't want him to get abducted. However, if somebody's going to get abducted...
0: Let it be him.
1: I mean, how great would it... We would know somebody. It would be for our benefit. We would know somebody in the abduction. We would care much more about it.
0: That might boost listenership.
1: Yeah.
0: You know what? I really don't like that MJ Morning Show on 104.7 FM, but their boss just got abducted by aliens at the World Cup. Let me tune in and hear what they have to say. Is that what you're saying?
1: Maybe.
0: Okay.
2: And then what if he could communicate about like what's happening where he's at? Yeah.
0: I'm doing Emily Blunt from Disclosure Day. was that a pretty good impersonation?
2: That was pretty good. I'm very impressed.
0: Was it bad?
2: Yeah.
0: Yeah. All right.
2: What's this lady's name?
0: Vo Bahiana.
2: Oh.
0: A Brazilian spiritualist with over... You know what? This psychic should have told that Brazilian girl that got chucked off the bridge with no bungee cord. The Brazilian psychic should have gotten a hold of her.
1: You should have saw that coming.
0: Yeah, exactly. Why do you say that? Man, you know what? That is still a horror show. That Brazilian, that young, like 20-something-year-old.
1: Hey, 21.
0: Bailey, did you hear about the Brazilian, like 21-year-old that was thrown off a bridge and they forgot to attach the bungee cord?
3: I saw that on TikTok. I thought it was fake.
0: Oh, you saw it where?
3: Yeah, on TikTok.
0: No, it was not fake. That is real. That is not AI.
3: Wow.
0: Ladies and gentlemen, alert, alert. Wow. That is not AI. Not AI.
3: Did she die?
0: Yeah. Yes.
1: Yeah, that's how that goes.
0: Yeah, it was 130 feet down.
3: That's crazy.
0: And yes. People have been charged with, you know, her death. I mean, what did I see? Like, six people have been arrested or something? Yeah, this Brazilian psychic should have seen that. Anyway, Vo Bahiana, a Brazilian spiritualist with over 23 million followers. I maybe shouldn't need any more followers.
1: 23 million, that's...
0: that's a lot. I'm scraping to get to MJ 30,000.
1: You don't make crazy predictions.
0: I'm trying to get to MJ 30K. I'm at 29,100 on Instagram, which is my social media of choice. And, you know, all my Instagram posts also leak onto my Facebook or one of our Facebooks anyway.
1: I've been signing homeless people up for Instagram.
0: Oh, yeah, have been?
1: And getting them just to like you.
0: Yeah, like accusations of voting as well?
1: Nothing like that.
0: All right, so this Brazilian spiritualist with over 23 million followers on social has made a public prediction that UFOs will descend on the June 24th World Cup match between her country, Brazil, and Scotland with hostile intentions. According to Bahiana, she had two dreams this month about the match at the Hard Rock Stadium right here in Florida. In Miami Gardens, technically, right?
1: Yeah.
0: Holy schnit. What if this doesn't happen? I mean, doesn't that bust her credibility to hell?
1: No, then she can say, oh, I'm so grateful it didn't happen. But
0: jeez. Hold on, man. I don't know what you said.
1: What is it called?
0: Turn your microphone on, would you, please?
4: Miami Stadium temporarily.
2: Okay. Right, because listen, they can't do a sponsorship.
1: We don't care about that.
0: I'm sorry.
2: Yeah. Now FIFA's very protective of that. Yeah.
0: So, okay. FIFA, FIFO-FUM.
1: Yeah, we don't care about that here. I mean, here we're going to call the name.
0: I think having to drop the sponsorships is really dumb. Yeah. Oh, you hear that? FIFA, FIFO-FUM, dropping the sponsorships is really dumb.
1: We have to describe it in a way that people actually know what it is, so...
0: Yeah, so yeah. With the World Cup being held, you know, in the U.S. and Mexico, all of the existing stadia, all of the existing venues and stadiums around, where the World Cup is being held, whatever their current actual sponsored name is, has to be dropped for the World Cup.
1: Yeah.
0: So it's not the Hard Rock in Miami Gardens. Now it's just the Miami Stadium.
1: Miami Stadium. Whatever. I think up north it's the New York, New Jersey Stadium. I think it's the Herpes Stadium over in Houston.
0: In each, the popular clairvoyant claimed that multiple extraterrestrial craft would approach the stadium, including a giant mothership. The mothership has landed. Pirate radio. All right. So... this lady's out of her mind. I mean, this is not going to happen. So what does this do to the 23 million followers' belief in her garbage? Unless they're just following her because she's a lunatic.
1: Maybe that's why. Maybe you should be more lunatic-y.
0: I should
1: be. You get the 30K.
0: Wow. Yeah, folks, if you don't follow me on Instagram, please help me with MJ30K. I'm trying to get to 30,000 followers. I'm now at 29,100. So please give me a follow right now. You'll love my content. If you don't, then unfollow me.
1: We need like that Sarah McLaughlin song playing behind you.
0: Certified MJ Radio. That's Certified MJ Radio. Follow me on Instagram. Anyway, it's going to lead to mass human suffering.
1: Okay, all right, we get it. It's not going to happen.
0: So a giant mothership is going to carry away both superstar athletes.
1: You are really invested in this story.
0: And fans.
1: You're not stopping no matter what.
0: Leading to a mass human suffering event. No government, including the U.S., has ever revealed definitive proof of alien. Anyway,
1: hey, we has more coming up. People, listen. Go ahead, keep going. You beat the dog spit out of that,
0: dude. There's more to the story.
1: It sounds like you peed yourself three times.
0: In an Instagram post translated to English, Bahiana cried as she said, "I have to tell you that I dreamed again about aliens invading the soccer field in Miami." And I clearly saw the players being carried off by the first ship that arrived. I was inside that ship. When the ship rose, the mothership arrived, the much larger ship, and took in thousands of people from the soccer field. I saw so much screaming, so much crying, so many tears and suffering. Will you knock it off? You'd be a little bitch over there, you know
1: I'm
0: that?
1: I'm a bitch. Oh my God, I'm a self-proclaimed psychic.
0: All right, whatever.
1: I see MJ talking more about this story.
0: All right, but then there's another item. There's an offshoot of this story.
1: I see him giving an offshoot of the story.
0: Right, are you going to be okay with an offshoot, or are you going to bust my balls on that too?
1: I don't know.
0: Right, knock it off. Just stop it. We're 20 minutes, 30 minutes into the show, and you're already, being a... So, in this dream, it's Brazil playing... Scotland.
1: Yes.
0: Did you see the story out of Boston that the Scottish fans are drinking all the beer and like bars are running out of beer?
2: No way.
0: All right, I'm not making this up. Listen, hurry, look that up quickly. I'm not making this up.
2: I can't believe there's a Boston bar that would run out
0: Michelle,
2: of beer.
0: Type in Scottish fans Boston beer, and you tell me what pops up from like legitimate sources, like real TV stations in Boston.
1: Scottish fans drink Boston bars dry during the World Cup.
2: So, I would have thought that's impossible.
1: No, listen, they're pros pro. Dude. You want to talk about, like, you know, cultural alcoholism for generations.
0: Hold on, Fester, hang on a minute. Look at this. Boston Globe. We've never seen anything like it. Patrons emptied bars and liquor stores in Boston. Let me click on this. Hey, hopefully it's not some paid paywall. Oh, man, son of a... Is it a paywall? Oh, man, they got a paywall.
1: The nerve.
0: The nerve of the Boston Globe to have a freaking paywall.
1: But they're all shocked at this information. Find, like, a TV station or something.
0: Oh, my God.
1: Here we go.
0: Give me another one.
2: New York Post has it. NBC News has it.
0: Yeah, I'm telling you, everyone has this story.
1: They're equating it to St. Patrick's Day times 3.
2: Wow.
0: Scott, why are all these damn pop-ups coming up on your computer, man? Scottish soccer fans have managed to do what 2 centuries of St. Patrick's Day parades could not. Drink Boston dry. The World Cup tourists managed to empty bars and liquor stores over the weekend after celebrating their team's first group stage victory at Gillette Stadium. Wow. Oh, you can't call it Gillette Stadium. It's Shavers Stadium.
1: We're past that.
0: It's whatever. All right. Morons in the news next on the MJ Morning Show here on Q105, 104.7 FM. 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Tell them that MJ sent you. Traffic's on. Let's grab Schreiner and then the morons of the news. Rolls next. Don't move.
4: Still no incidents causing significant delays, so you should have a pretty good ride to work. We have that volume building up on I-4 westbound between Thanonissasser Road and McIntosh, and again from the Selma Connector to the 275 Junction. The interstates, bridges, and major intersections are checking in clear, so be safe and have a great day. Keeping you updated, I'm Schreiner. Traffic brought to you by the aggressive attorneys Winters and Yawker.
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13: Now, it's time for the idiots, dolts, imbeciles, ignoramuses, nitwits, pinheads, twits, boneheads, dingbats, dorks, doofuses, numbskulls, clods, jackwagons, and ass clowns. 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

0: Who the hell robs a kid's lemonade stand? Who commits a robbery, an armed robbery of a lemonade stand? Who does this? Who does this?
1: The short answer is terrible people. That's who does it. Awful people.
2: That's a very kind way to put it.
1: That's the short answer.
0: Boston police are searching for a second suspect. They already have a boy, 14, in custody. So it's not like an adult. Now, we've had those before as well. We've had awful, terrible, no good, really bad stories of, like, adults ripping off, like, Girl Scout cookie booths.
1: Dude.
0: How many stories have we had of those over the years? You know, somebody rolls up to Girl Scouts or set up outside like a supermarket, like a Publix or something.
1: 71.
0: Yeah. Well, it's not that many.
1: It might be.
0: It's not.
1: I mean, I know
0: it's not.
1: You don't keep track. You don't keep accurate records.
0: I know it's not 71. But I know that multiple times we've had stories of, I mean, really just pathetic, sick individuals robbing Girl Scouts during Girl Scout cookie selling season. I mean, what is wrong with you?
1: I will say, if you knock over a lemonade stand, it is typically all cash.
0: Yeah, they don't have the square swipe machine or whatever?
1: I mean, they might now. The smarter ones do.
0: It was a Southie. You know what they in Boston make? If you're from South Boston, you're called a Southie.
1: Yeah.
0: Yeah. A 14-year-old boy was arrested in South Boston in connection with the armed robbery of a children's lemonade stand earlier in the week, according to the Boston police. That'd be the BOPO. The BOPO.
1: Is that what it's called?
0: I have no idea, but it sounds good.
1: They should call it the BOPO.
0: The BOPO. They'll put that on the police cars. Just ought to say BOPO. The suspect, who police did not identify because he's a minor, you know, that is such crap. If you commit the crime, your name ought to be splattered everywhere. The suspect, not identified, is expected to be arraigned in Boston Juvie Court on two counts of armed robbery and two counts of unlawful possession of a firearm. Yeah, this happened last week, where a brother and sister, aged 12 and 11, were running a lemonade stand, and they get knocked off by a 14-year-old. What the hell? According to the BOPO, two young men approached the stand after making several passes through the area. You know what they were doing?
1: Scouting the place.
0: They were, no, come on, use the right terminology.
1: Casing.
0: They were casing the joint. Yeah, exactly. So the pair asked whether the stand accepted Apple Pay before they grabbed the box of cash.
1: Oh, I had to strike up a little conversation.
0: Police said one of the suspects flashed a black firearm in his waistband. Man, this kid's watched way too many TV shows. You know, hey, lift up my shirt and flash my gun in my waistband. Should I do that on MJTV right now? All right. He walked over here. He said, I might need to take the box. And then he grabbed it with one hand. Then he showed us the gun with the other hand, according to 12-year-old David Byrne of the Talking Heads. 12-year-old, how did I get here? Days gone by, water. That is not my beautiful wife. Is not my big automobile. That is not my lemonade stand cash box because there's.
1: I don't even get the reference.
0: What?
1: I don't even get the reference.
0: What reference?
1: Whatever you're doing.

0: 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Wednesday, August 12th at Ferg's, see Anna Motion, Thomas Dolby, Tommy Tuteau, The Escape Club, The Producers, Flock of Seagulls, and Men Without Hats. 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
1: I kept singing in Japan, and you and Julian couldn't figure it out.
2: Oh, do the little...
1: I forgot.
2: Yeah, I know. And
1: yeah,
2: I know
1: I'm sorry.
2: Saying. Anyway, can you believe this little 14-year-old punk is knocking off a 12 and 11-year-old sibling's lemonade stand? That's
3: Oh, my God. The other kid's name was Bruce Hornsby.
2: Oh, he's stopped.
1: No.
3: Yes, there's two little kids. It was David Byrne and Bruce Hornsby.
1: Oh, wow.
2: Bruce Hornsby's the other. That's the one. They got David Byrne. They're still searching for Bruce Hornsby.
3: It's the only other name I can think of in short time.
2: Bruce Hornsby.
1: Oh, my God.
2: Hey, I'm obscure. It's funny. It's funny you bring that up because
3: Bruce Hornsby.
2: It's funny you bring that up, Fester, because I actually know Bruce Hornsby personally.
3: Get out of here.
1: Yeah, I mean, that's the other thing. When you said it, I'm like, oh, here we go.
3: How do you know Bruce Hornsby?
2: Well, I'll tell you.
1: Because
2: he's from the southeastern Virginia area. There are families from like Williamsburg. And Bruce Hornsby in the Range, of course.
3: The Range is from like Norfolk?
2: No, they're from, Williamsburg. So they're from the Yorktown, Williamsburg area. And Bruce Hornsby, when he was just getting rolling, listened to our radio station, which was in Hampton at the time. Hampton, you know, Newport News, Hampton, Hampton Roads area, Virginia Beach, Norfolk, Chesapeake, Suffolk, that whole area.
3: He came around the radio station to pump his song?
2: He did. Before he made it big, Bruce Hornsby and his brother, they used to come to the radio station with the tapes of
3: his latest song.
2: He's still out there on the tour. He's still touring. He's still doing stuff.
3: What's the number day today?
2: Today is the 17th.
3: All right,
2: of June.
3: He's at the Troubadour in West Hollywood.
2: Yeah, there you go.
3: And then he'll be in Scottsdale, Arizona in a couple of days.
2: Yeah, look at that. So Bruce Hornsby, I mean, knew me personally. I wonder if Bruce Hornsby still remembers me from 97 Star. We're talking like 1986. Bruce Hornsby. The way it is. Yeah, that was his big song. So, I personally know Bruce Hornsby. All right, moving along. Shooting at a law enforcement first responder drone is no way to go through life. Man in Florida, down in Lee County.
3: Oh, geez. How do you know they're law enforcement when you're shooting
2: them? It doesn't. Even if it's some pesky nuisance kid in the neighborhood, it is unlawful to open fire on a drone that's flying overhead.
3: What if you use a BB gun?
2: Listen to this. A Florida man was arrested Saturday after deputies say he shot at a sheriff's office drone that was being used as a first responder during a call at a Lehigh Acres. Yeah, guy was arrested. Lee County Sheriff's Office says that its drone as first responder program was deployed in the area of Todd Avenue, blah, blah, blah, Lehigh Acres, down in the Fort Myers area.
3: What's the logic? That the drone can get there sooner and kind of give you an idea of what's going on?
2: Scope it out, see what's going on.
3: All right.
2: So while monitoring the scene, so it assists with an incident. So they can send the drone, then they can get eyes in the sky, and they can know what officers are walking into. Sometimes domestic issues, a barricading situation, so they can get eyes there quickly. And while monitoring the scene, the drone operator observed several males carrying what appeared to be a firearm. Moments later, one of the individuals identified as Elvin Antonio Callejas Cerato allegedly pointed the weapon at the drone and fired two shots. Deputies who were already in the area quickly moved in and detained the group. Yeah, they recovered a BB gun. They fired a BB gun rifle loaded with steel projectiles.
3: Called BBs.
2: They were arrested with... and charged with shooting or throwing deadly missiles into an aircraft.
3: Oh, man, steel projectiles. Yeah, they're BBs, officer. We know what they are. They come in a milk carton looking thing.
2: Sheriff Carmine down there praised the drone program, saying it is designed to improve response times and enhance safety for both deputies and community. Yeah, that makes you a moron if you're shooting at any

0: kind of a drone. You know, I know we've had stories of people that say, like, drones were hovering outside their window.
1: Yeah.
0: If you want to, like, take your hand and bat it out of the sky, because if you think it's, like, some kind of creeping Peeping Tom or something.
2: Okay, it's not going to be at, like, 6 feet or, you know, 5 feet we can reach it.
0: I get it. So, I mean, you can't shoot at these things.
2: Do I not own the airspace over my house, like, at least for, like, 100 feet?
0: Why don't you do some research on that and get back to me. 6:53 at the MJ Morning Show. When we return, the 7 o'clock hour arrives. Among the first items up, Americans are suspicious of this, and I did this last night. Americans are totally suspicious that they're getting hosed, they're getting screwed, and I happened to do this last night. What is it? I'll tell you next on the MJ Morning Show here on Q105, 104.7 FM. If you are making a move, you want twocollegebrothers.com. Hey, you know what's great? And it's been like, for whatever reason, the last couple of days, I've heard from like three people. MJ, hey, I just saw your face on the Two College Brothers moving truck. People send me pictures. Some lady yesterday, she's in traffic, and right in front of her is the Two College Brothers moving truck. And not all, but some of the Two College Brothers moving and storage trucks have my face on the back. You know, since I'm a longtime endorser of Two College Brothers, thank you very much. I appreciate it. Keep your eyes on the road. All right. So here's the deal. You need a great move. 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Technically, summer doesn't start for a couple of days, but hey, it's summer. 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So if you're in Polk County, show some MJ Morning Show love to our fine partners like Miracle Toyota. 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
1: Still no incidents causing significant delays, so you should have a pretty good ride to work. We have that volume building up on I-4 westbound between Thanona Sassa Road and McIntosh, and again from the Selma Connector to the 275 Junction. The interstates, bridges, and major intersections are checking in clear, so be safe and have a great day. Keeping you updated, I'm Schreiner. 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

0: my God, how many pages are you printing out over here, Michelle? This thing won't stop. It's like right behind me.
1: I got a lot of stuff for you.
0: Oh, it just stopped. Do you want me to hand you this pile?
1: I'll get it.
0: I got it for you. Hang on.
2: Yeah, he'll give it to you.
1: Oh, I bet he will.
0: Yeah, Michelle just printed out a whole bunch of... Is this show prep? Is this on-the-fly content that you're coming up with?
1: Yeah.
2: Look at that.
0: Oh, look at that.
2: Once the show starts, Meech, nothing you can do. Yeah, just let it go.
0: You know what? She cleans the toilets at home, and she's doing show prep during the show. What more could I ask for?
1: Yeah, what more could you ask
0: for? What more could I ask for?
2: Maybe she talked a little less at home.
0: What?
1: Yeah.
2: Maybe she's a little less chippy.
1: A little
0: less chatty at home.
2: A little less chippy at home.
0: All right. So I made a mention before we took the break that coming up, Americans are suspicious of this. And I said I just did this last night, which is true. 100% true. I just did something last night. And then I find a story about Americans are suspicious of this. Do you remember what I actually said before the break?
2: Yeah, you said that. He said, Americans are suspicious, and you won't believe this. I just did this last night.
0: And I thought maybe I added some other descriptor. I did not.
2: No clues, no hints. You didn't give me anything
0: like
2: that.
0: Well, that's called a teaser.
2: Well, all right. You didn't lay them down.
0: Let me pay off the teaser now. And what do you think Americans are suspicious of? And they think it really, I'll give you a little more detail. So
2: and you just did this.
0: I just did it last night. Okay. Literally, I just did it last night.
2: And
0: I think it was like 1.65 gigabytes.
2: Oh.
0: Yeah.
2: Okay.
0: A little bit more of a hint.
2: I got to change my answer then.
0: What was your first answer going to be?
2: At home colonics. I am very suspicious of those.
0: We stop.
2: I can picture you doing one. So when you said I just did one last night.
0: I'm not doing at-home colonics.
2: I can picture you doing one.
0: Michelle bought me a neti pot like 20 years ago to like clean out my sinuses or something.
2: Clean out both ends.
1: He won't do anything like that.
0: Do you remember you bought me a neti pot or something?
1: Yeah,
0: they're
1: still up there in the laundry room.
0: Is it still there?
1: Uh-huh.
2: Oh, they work like a champ. They get it all out.
0: You've done a neti pot?
2: Oh, yeah. You sniff in the water with the salt solution in it?
0: I tell you what, I go scuba diving. That's my neti pot. That clears out your sinuses, and then you got to kind of have to, blow it on out as you get out of the water. And
2: same theory.
0: Yeah, clears you right out.
2: Without using a boat.
0: Or going down to 106 feet or whatever.
2: Whatever.
0: In Bloody Bay, Little Cayman.
2: So I originally was going to say.
0: Right off a mixing bowl.
2: At home colonic. Yeah. But okay. That's not what it is. I now see that's not it.
0: So I did this last night because not many home colonics are.
2: Gigabyte.
0: 1.65 gigabytes.
2: If it was, that might be a lot.
0: All right. So here's the deal. Americans are suspicious that the software or firmware updates that you do on your products, like your phone, F's it up, makes it worse, slows it down.
1: It does.
0: Screws with your battery life.
2: I generally think all those things before I do an update.
0: All right, so what did I do last night? I'll tell you in a minute. First, let me share this. Most Americans believe that the software updates are making their devices worse, not better. This is new research. 2,000 U.S. adults were surveyed, and the majority, 54%, believe that it's done to push them toward paid features or upgrading your device, meaning, oh, man, this thing sucks. You know, the upgrade, it slowly deteriorates and detracts from your experience. And, oh, man, of course, you know, the big category here is the mobile phone. It's the mobile unit. It's the cell phone market that people are very suspicious of.
2: That's not the only category. Just yesterday, while you're doing an actual update, and I was doing an at-home colonic, I saw on Reddit, this whole thread about it's time to get rid of Roku. Now, I don't have Roku.
1: Oh.
2: I'm not a Roku guy. I never got into that. But.
0: Well, hold on. It just came out that who's buying Roku? Like Fox. Fox is buying Roku for like some $22 billion deal, if my memory serves me correctly from my quick browsing of the Wall Street Journal.
2: So, yeah, Fox to acquire Roku.
0: How much?
2: $22 billion.
0: Look at that.
2: But I guess Roku had an update like a week ago, and they're saying that it's a totally different user interface where now it's focused more on paid clicks.
0: Oh, really?
2: Or paid.
0: So instead of Roku, it's Roscrew.
2: Screw you, Roku.
1: Yeah.
2: Roku, screw you. Or it's like they brought up, it seems like it's a lot more data collection and a lot more click to pay to see this.
1: Right.
0: And it's trying to juice up their revenue model.
2: Because originally Roku was like a place where you get, I mean,
0: all kinds of free crap.
2: Yeah.
0: Plug this stick in or whatever the hell and just get all kinds of free crap.
2: Not anymore. And they're saying it's time to ditch Roku.
0: I've got a Roku. I don't use Roku much, but when I upgraded my home theater and I put in, a new projector and I did that prior. But in my home theater, I've got Apple TV. I run a lot of stuff through Apple TV, even though I don't subscribe to Apple TV. We have the device and I've got Roku and I've got, I've got the TiVo in there still. But I can take the TiVo out because now we're on YouTube TV and then YouTube TV runs through the Apple TV device. But no, I do have Roku. I've got a Roku unit in and, I think I use Roku occasionally to watch like an old episode of Adam 12 or something. So.
2: Yeah. But they're saying that, especially with this merger with Fox.
0: Yeah. Merger? The Fox is buying them.
2: Acquisition with Fox.
0: Thank you. Thanks for using proper terminology.
2: You're welcome.
0: So let me move on here. So 54% of those responding believe that the firmware updates and software updates that they actually are negative and that they screw up your system. As many as 55% believe the updates are designed only to make sense to younger people. That's interesting.
2: That's because they're interviewing old people. Like, if my phone is working just...
0: My jitterbug is all screwed up after I got the firmware update.
2: It's not the jitterbug. It's your regular smartphone device. If it's working just fine...
0: My consumer cellular phone.
2: It's not the consumer cellular phone. Anybody who has any smartphone, if it's working just fine, why do I need an update? What benefit are you giving me? And then like the features.
0: Hey, Sonny, can you give me some tips on colonics?
2: Actually, I can.
0: I know you can.
2: All right.
0: I need some Senecon. I haven't done anything back there for 3 weeks.
2: You want to bring the water solution to body temperature. Right. That's the secret.
0: All right, listen, I don't need colonic tips from you.
2: You asked me for tips. The number one tip is bring your water to body temperature.
0: I had a big Android update last night. I thought, listen to this. Folks, if you're on Android... So my service is Verizon. I've got a Google Pixel 10 Pro XL. Michelle has the same thing. Hey, Michelle, give me your phone. I'll launch the update.
1: Nope.
0: And it'll screw you over.
1: It will.
0: All right, no, it's not. So I've been checking, and they're late. This is the reason why they're late. So typically, you get the monthly update, which a lot of times it's a security update, patching little holes or, little things that, hackers can exploit. So I start checking for the monthly update for my Android. Ask Michelle. I'm like a maniac, right?
1: It's available. You got to have it. Yeah. 2 seconds later.
0: Right. So I start checking. I go to system in my little cog on my phone and, click on software update, and you push it. And if you push it once, sometimes it says you're up to date. Now, you got to push it at least twice. you do. You got to push it. Push it real good.
2: Push it real good.
0: So you got to push it real good at least twice. And I've been pushing it twice and three and four times since like June 1st, looking for the June update. Because usually the updates roll out within the first couple of days of the month. Nothing. I'm like, what's going on here? What's happening? So... Yesterday, last night, this is like, when do we go get the tacos? 6 o'clock? Yeah, a little after six.
1: Six-ish.
0: So just before we went out, I'm like, all right, let me check and see if the freaking Android June update's out. I push it, and nothing happens. Nope, you're up to date. I push it the second time, and then it says preparing update. And then the message comes on. It was better. Better than just a regular monthly update. Android 17, the all new Android 17 platform was downloaded onto my phone last night. So I'm upgraded from Android 16 And now my phone, the battery's probably going to last for 9 minutes.
2: Yeah.
0: So.
2: That's about right.
0: you think so?
2: If you're lucky, you get nine minutes.
0: Oh, man. I've got additional morons in the news. You know what? These are burning a hole in my pocket. I didn't get to all these in the previous morons in the news segment. So I'm going to do a little bonus segment right now. All right. Number one. Try to sell undercover cops what you claim is meth, but it turns out to be kosher salt is no way to go through life.
2: How is that illegal? What's the guy do? What's the guy really doing that's illegal?
0: Wait a minute. You think that if you're representing that you're selling an illicit drug like methamphetamine?
2: It should be a very minor.
0: Hold on. You think that if you're not actually selling the real meth, if you're actually selling like David's or Morton's kosher salt, that should not be a chargeable offense?
2: It actually sounds like a public service. Get a bunch of meth heads and give them some salt. Ha, that'll teach you.
0: This is Fort Wayne, Indiana. Home of Dave the Dwarf, by the way.
2: Yeah.
0: Yeah. And Dave, yes, folks, people ask occasionally, Dave the Dwarf is still alive. He's just not in the best of health. But, you know, he still does that strip club appearance in Plant City every, like, Wednesday night, I think. Tonight might be what's that place called? Showgirls.
2: Is that it?
0: Yeah, like Showgirls, is that Plant City or something, right?
2: I don't know.
0: Yeah, he still shows up there and does the Dave the Dwarf amateur contest.
2: I haven't talked to Dave the Dwarf in a long time.
0: Yeah, we spoke to him. Remember we called him?
1: Yeah, we called him a couple of weeks ago.
0: We called him maybe a month ago.
2: Oh, yeah?
0: We were driving home from the MJ Morning Show. We're on the Howard Franklin Bridge, and I'm like, you know what? I'm calling Dave the Dwarf.
1: He just gotten home.
0: You want to know why? Because we saw a little midget driving a car next to us.
2: Yeah,
0: no, I'm kidding. I'm joking. Oh, but I just thought of David the Dwarf, so we called him up. And he sounds all right. All right, so a Fort Wayne man facing felony charges after selling kosher salt to an undercover officer claiming that it was methamphetamine. Yeah, Blake Bremer, 31, charged with dealing in a substance represented to be a controlled substance. That's called illegal, Fester. Mm. Can you imagine if Fester set the laws?
2: I mean,
0: can you imagine?
2: Be a lot less stupid arrests like this one.
0: Yeah, charges carry a potential maximum sentence of 5 years. Yeah, he's accused of meeting with the undercover officer on Monday to sell him methamphetamine, instead gave him kosher salt.
2: What did the cop have known? You know, like on all the cop movies and shows where they get the big bag of cocaine, they cut it open,
0: oh, and they lick their finger. They would stick their pinky in their mouth, and then they dab it in the brick of coke, and then they test it out. Mm.
2: But then they nod their head.
0: Oh, yeah, like, I got some good tongue numbing right there from the coke.
2: The cop looks up, he's like, oh, yeah, we got him. What did the cop have known if he would have just done that, man, this is really salty. This would taste good on a steak.
0: You got any Mrs. Dash too? By any
2: chance? Sodium free.
0: Oh, we got a blue. Oh yeah. Oh, we got a blue. Moving along, Jacksonville. Let's move to Florida. Back to Florida here. this is just a jackass move. A guy stole a Jacksonville Beach police canine truck with a dog and weapons inside. Dude, you're stealing the cop car with the canine in the back? Yeah, 63-year-old guy from Ponte Vedra Beach was arrested after Jacksonville police said that he stole a marked Jacksonville Beach Police Department vehicle, a canine patrol vehicle, from a secured lot, and the police dog was inside the car. According to the arrest report, surveillance video showed the man arrive at the police department about 8:06 p.m., enter the secured lot through an open gate. Well, then it's not really a secured lot now, is it?
2: Nope.
0: Not really. It was an open gate.
2: I mean, it did have cameras.
0: Yeah. Got into a 2021 marked Ford F-150 pickup truck. Police said the video showed him leave the lot, return to the department's front parking area for about 13 minutes, and then drove away. Officers located the truck, conducted a traffic stop, took the guy into custody.
2: Oh, dude, conducted a traffic stop? Yeah. They ripped this guy. Have you seen the video?
0: Yeah, they ripped this guy out of the car, man. Yeah, is there audio on this? I did see the video.
3: This is from WJXT.
0: Yeah.
3: Jacks off. I think that's the name of the...
0: What? What are you saying?
3: Well, the Jacksonville news station.
0: JXT?
3: Yeah, jacks off. Jacks on, jacks off. Jacks News Live.
0: What are you saying?
3: Yeah, play the audio.
4: The truck in the first place.
0: There we go.
5: Dash cam video shows the moment Jacksonville Beach police track down a stolen canine patrol truck with the canine inside. Police say the driver was taken into custody without incident. It's not often you see a marked...
0: What is this guy, 12?
5: Yeah. ...from a police department lot, but that's exactly what the Jacksonville Beach Police Department says happened right here on Friday night. According to the arrest report, surveillance video shows the driver arrived in the front lot in his own car around 8:06.
0: There's no audio from the... But, man, they ripped him out of the cop car truck and then what?
2: That's a good name for like morons from Jacksonville.
0: What? Stop it with your stop.
2: It's a good name.
0: Also, it's great to see that Tampa Bay is not the only TV market with really bad TV reporters these days. Oh my God.
2: Jacksonville hires the ones that can't get jobs in Tampa.
0: Michelle gets angry at me, but it's so frustrating watching local news these days because some of the reporters are so freaking bad. They're hiring these reporters in a major market. This is like TV market number 13. And these local stations, some of them are hiring folks that needed to do 5 years in like tiny markets to hone their skills. And they're getting hired for probably no money. That's what the deal is. Like, you know, companies like Death Star, you know, they don't want to pay anyone anymore. And they go, hey, well, let's put a guy on TV. He's 2 minutes out of college and let's put him on TV in market number 13. Unbelievable. Anyway, so don't steal a marked canine unit with a dog in the back because you'll be eating some freaking asphalt. And I fully, completely, and totally support that.
3: Yeah.
0: All right. So you want to here's another floor. What time is it?
3: I don't know.
0: Quickly, 7:20.
3: Oh, we have a commercial coming up?
0: Yeah, we do. Well, hold on, because we're getting ready to set up an hour and 20 minutes of nonstop MJ.
2: Nonstop.
0: In minutes. But listen, Florida story as well. This is down in Miami. The Miami-Dade Sheriff's Office investigating an incident, an accidental shooting early yesterday morning. The shooting was reported just before 2:30 a.m. A local 10 news crew went to the scene, saw multiple deputies outside the home. One neighbor told local 10 that he often hears crazy noises coming from inside the house, so they didn't think anything of it. Apparently, there were screams coming from inside the house at like 2:00 in the morning. But they say that this is common. But in this case, you know what caused the screaming?
2: What?
0: The guy inside accidentally shot himself. Yeah, you know what? This is an eyewitness on the scene. You know, we always hear strange noises coming from inside the house. I hear screaming. I figured it was just normal.
2: That's it.
0: But this time the guy was screaming because he shot himself. There you go. Florida, man. Morons of the news. MJ Morning Show. Bonus edition. 1 hour, 20 minutes of nonstop MJ rolls next. So no commercials, no music. It's just nonstop killer content. Hey, Bailey, our intern, is going to kick it off. She's got some crazy freaking stories. I might do like a double dose. I might do a 3-pack of crazy Bailey the intern stories.
2: All right.
0: Yeah, she's got some nutty stuff that she's going to fill us in on. And we'll do it next here on the... We'll do it live! And we'll do it next on the MJ Morning Show here on Q105, 104.7 FM. Hey, Father's Day is tomorrow. No, I'm kidding. Father's Day is...
2: It's Sunday.
0: I know.
2: It's Sunday.
0: I'm kidding.
2: I'm just saying. I'm joking. You might have scared some people. Right,
0: Father's Day... You know, they changed it this year. Father's Day is on a Thursday. So, Father's Day is Sunday. You want to do something great for Dad... 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So keep listening to the show. 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
6: No significant incidents around Tampa Bay. We're just dealing with the usual morning commuter volume. I-4 West Slope between Alexander Street and McIntosh. And again, from the Selma Connector to the 275 Junction. 275 South in Tampa, slow between Fowler and Sly Avenue. And 75 Northbound, slowing between Big Bend Road and Gibsonton Drive. 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
0: What was wrong with that rejoiner that just played here at 7:30 on the MJ Morning Show? Do you have any idea? It was not the starting now 1 hour, 20 minutes of nonstop MJ. That was just a regular MJ rejoiner. So, folks, I must tell you now that this is the beginning of over an hour and 20 minutes of nonstop MJ. No one does this. Nobody does this. An hour and 20 minutes nonstop? Just boom, boom, boom, boom, boom, boom, boom, boom, content after content. All right, I want to start with Bailey, the intern, who happens to be in, even though her internship is over. She graduated from UT a month ago.
15: But you can never get rid of me.
0: That's fine. You do a good job. We're happy to have you. All right, you've got one, two, three, you got four crazy freaking stories. All right, let's at least get to a couple of them. What is your top? If I say, okay, you pick the lead item, which of your four stories, Uber, the, let's see, Uber, bar guy, I love you, or what was the other one? There's like one more. Anyway, which of the stories, do you remember, what's the other one? It's the bar encounter, it's the
15: Uber driver.
0: The Uber driver and then the boss. Or is it only three?
15: I think there's only three.
0: Only three. Okay, I'm sorry. It's not four. It's three. What do you want to start with? Which one? You,
15: I feel like my roommate.
0: What?
15: I feel like my roommate.
0: Oh, okay. All right, listen to this. So, was she drunk?
15: Yeah.
0: All right. So, this is a drunk texting story, right?
15: It gets even better, though.
0: Oh, wait a minute.
15: It does.
0: Hold on.
15: It gets better.
0: It gets, oh, wait a minute. It gets better? Yeah. There's more information now that, yeah, you didn't reveal?
15: Yeah.
0: All right, here we go.
16: Because there's an update.
15: There's an update, and when she finally went into work, she realized she didn't even have work, so she didn't even need to be texting him.
0: Oh, no. All right.
15: All right.
0: I start from the beginning. Yeah. All right, here is the story. This is Bailey, the intern's roommate, and you guys are both like 22 or so. How old are you guys?
15: 22.
0: All right, go ahead. What happened?
15: We were at the bar, and she...
0: What bar? McDinton's?
15: No, were in St. Pete. I don't remember...
0: You were that ass blast drunk? You didn't even know where you were?
15: I wasn't drinking. one-eyed hippies or something like that. Hippies.
0: One-eyed hippies?
15: Something like that. Okay.
0: Hold on. I have to look up and see if there's a bar in St. Pete called One-Eyed Hippies.
15: There's definitely the word hippies in it.
0: All right. All right. What happened?
15: She thought she had work the next morning at 10. It's already 12. And so she
0: what type of work? Don't say where, but what type of work is it?
15: She works at the mall, like just a store.
0: What, at Claire's?
15: Like,
0: Where does she work? She works at the mall.
2: Was it One-Eyed Kelly's?
15: No, it was definitely hippie. It might not be one-eyed. It might just be.
0: When you say worked at the mall, I'm guessing International Plaza?
15: Yes.
0: Okay. All right.
15: She works at the mall. Because
0: there's not many stores left open at West Shore. All right, go ahead.
15: And she was like, I'm going to text my boss to have the day off. And I was like, okay, go ahead. So she texts him and he was like, no, like, or he said, I have blah, blah, blah opening for tomorrow. And she's like, so I don't have to come in. And he was like, I don't know what you're asking. She goes, I just love you so much.
0: Wait a second.
15: And it's just 360 turn of I love you.
0: Your roommate tells the boss, what type of store is this? What do they sell?
15: Chocolate.
0: They say, that kind of narrows it down.
1: Which mall?
0: International Plaza. Wait a minute. So, do they still have a Godiva store at International?
15: I honestly don't even know what store she works at.
0: I remember. You really don't?
15: I don't know the name of it. Hold on. I just know it's chocolate.
0: Michelle, what's that other brand that you've had before? It's like.
1: Is it Lotterock?
0: Yeah.
15: Just opened.
0: What is it? Lauder what?
1: Lauderach. LADERACH.
0: Those are like the sheets of like, right? Like chunks of sheets of like, yeah, bark or something. That stuff's good stuff. All right. So she texts, she's drunk at this hippie bar in St. Pete.
15: Yeah.
0: And she texts the boss.
15: Yeah. So she texts him for the day off.
0: I love you.
15: Then texts him, I love you. He never answers. This is the end of the conversation.
0: Oh, my God.
15: The next morning, she comes into my room. She's like, so do you think I have to go or no? And I was like, I mean, no. I wouldn't go if I was you.
2: Yeah, I mean, why?
0: Hold on. Did the boss acknowledge that she could have the day off? Or
15: no.
0: Like, oh, she just texted, I want the day off, and then I love you?
15: I want the day off. He said, I have blah, blah, blah opening. And she was like, does that mean I don't have to go in? No answer to that.
0: Meaning another shift open.
2: So blah, blah, blah is like Karen.
0: Yeah, blah, blah, blah.
2: Yeah. So like, that person's name. So like, hey,
15: I have Karen opening.
2: Yeah, do I have to come in? No, I have Becky opening. So.
0: Oh, I get it. Yeah, okay. All right.
15: But that's not how we read it as like, I have Karen opening, but you have to come in after. Like,
1: right.
15: Whatever. Like, come
2: what
15: in later.
2: What was her shift?
15: Her shift started at 10, I think.
0: Yeah, that's like when the mall opens, right?
15: Yeah, so she was like the opener.
0: All right, so tells the boss I love you. So did she show up to work or no?
15: No, she did not show up to work.
0: At the mall, at International.
15: No.
2: To lose your, chocolate shop job at the mall, that's really got to be devastating, right?
15: Well, she didn't lose it.
2: Oh, okay.
0: All right, so what's the update now?
15: So she goes
0: is there more you got to tell before the update?
15: So he never answered.
0: Right.
15: So she said, so does that mean I don't have to go in ? At all? And then that wasn't enough for her. So then she goes, I love you so much. And he doesn't answer either of those. It just goes silent.
1: Right.
15: And so the next day she doesn't go in. And then the following day she has work again. So she goes in and she's like so nervous because like she told her boss she loves him.
0: Yeah. And did she discover that like when she sobered up?
15: Yeah.
0: She
15: like came into my room and she was like, I like actually sent my boss like I love him. Like she knew it happened,
1: but
15: she didn't think it was actually like a thing.
0: All right, so wait a minute. Is this a female or a male?
15: My roommate's a girl.
0: Is a girl.
15: The manager, boss is a boy.
0: Right. Is a boy.
1: How old is he?
0: Is he eight? He's a little boy. He runs the manager of the store.
15: Little boy.
0: All right. So she sends the I love you when she's all liquored up.
15: Yeah.
0: And didn't really think about it. She then, when she's sober, then she realizes, oh, no, I sent my boss I love you over text.
15: Yeah.
0: All right.
15: Doesn't go to work. Next day, she goes to work.
0: Yep.
15: And her girl boss, like, she has two managers. One's a boy, one's a girl. Was like, oh, like, I heard you were texting the boss.
0: I heard you love the boss.
15: And Maya was like, oh, like.
0: He's going to leave his wife and kids for you.
15: Yeah. And she was like, you realize that you didn't even have work the next morning? And my roommate was like,
0: oh,
15: what?
0: Oh, she wasn't even scheduled.
15: Oh, no.
0: Oh, that's how liquored up she was?
15: She wasn't scheduled. She read the schedule wrong.
0: What was she drinking?
2: Yeah, seriously. How intoxicated was she?
0: Yeah,
2: she
0: really?
2: Her schedule.
0: How?
2: That's why
15: she
2: he
15: just
2: said,
15: got the dates confused.
2: That's why the guy said,
0: yeah,
2: I have, you know,
15: yeah, we
2: Karen
15: realized that
2: opening.
15: After.
0: Man, how ass blast drunk was she? And what was she drinking? What was she drinking?
15: We like to drink Rumple teas.
0: What is a Rumple tea?
2: I've never heard
15: again,
2: of
15: again, I wasn't
2: Rumple
15: drinking
2: tea.
15: This night. Rumple tea, so instead of a green tea shot, so instead of the Jameson that normally goes into green tea, we put Rumplemints into it.
2: Jameson normally goes into green tea?
15: Yes.
2: What's that called?
15: Jameson?
0: Jameson is whiskey, Irish whiskey.
2: But into green tea?
15: Green tea shot. That's like just a green tea shot's green tea and Jameson. And so instead of Jameson, we put Rumplemints.
0: Okay, whatever. It's like a peppermint schnapps?
2: A Rumple tea shot. Well, that's what Rumplemints is.
15: Yeah, it's like, it's minty, but then also like right. fresh.
0: It's peppermint schnapps.
2: I know what Rumplemints right. is, and I know what green tea is. I've never heard of the two together.
0: I'll take the Rumple. I'll take
15: awesome.
0: I want the Rumple stilt skin. All right, so what's the update now?
15: So the update, she still has her job, but she didn't have work. And now she said it's really awkward and that her boy boss told like everyone she works with.
0: That,
15: so now everyone just knows that this was said.
16: Okay. I want to know how old this boy boss is.
0: Exactly.
15: I don't even know.
2: I mean, he's an older guy.
0: Is it an old dude?
15: He was originally a manager at a different store in an International Plaza and then got hired for this one when it opened. So I'm assuming he has to have be a little bit older.
3: We're going to steal this guy from Hot Topic. He's really what we're looking for here at the chocolate store at the mall. He knows where the food court is and the nearest bathroom. He's a real asset to our operation.
0: All right.
15: Pretty much.
3: I see you've done right. time at Wet right. Seal. So, yes.
0: So okay. you got to be careful with drunk texting. I think that's the moral of the story.
15: Yeah.
0: Yes, Michelle.
16: Have you seen him?
15: No.
3: The boy boss?
16: Yeah.
15: I've never even been to her work.
0: Well, has she described the boy boss?
15: She just says he's awesome.
3: I'm sure he's awesome.
0: He's awesome, boss.
15: They originally worked at his first location, and he brought her over.
0: Yeah, there you go. Oh, he has a thing for her.
2: You know what?
15: No, I don't think so.
2: Does he have a thing for her brother?
15: Her brother?
3: You know what I mean? Grown man working at a chocolate store in a mall?
15: Oh, I don't know.
3: Am I that far off? I don't know. Maybe I am.
15: Oh, you would
3: know.
15: Be like hitting the target.
0: It is. Isn't it Pride Month?
3: It is.
15: Oh,
0: it's Pride Month.
3: Happy Pride Month.
0: Exactly. Everybody. All right. So one more. One more Bailey the intern story. I want to go with, let's go with the Uber guy.
15: The Uber?
0: Yeah. Let's go with Uber dude. This is, you're in an Uber. Let me guess. You're in an Uber going or coming from a bar.
15: Going to a bar in Punta Gorda.
0: in Punta Gorda.
15: Punta Gorda.
0: All right. So, this is where, you don't really want the Uber driver to share too much information, right?
15: Yeah, he just kept talking.
0: Oh, just kept talking. All right, Uber guy, Punta Gorda, just keeps on talking.
15: Yeah,
0: all right.
15: And me and my friend are just staring at each other like, what do we do?
0: All right, and what did he tell you?
15: He told us he was complaining about he's the godfather, so his godson, I think that's the correct term.
0: Right.
15: His godson was arrested.
0: Right.
15: Because a woman, they went to a gym and the sauna was both boy and girl.
16: Hmm.
15: So they shared a sauna and the girl in the sauna is claiming that his godson, who is an ex-Marine, was playing with himself in the sauna towards her.
16: Okay.
0: Wait a second.
16: What?
0: Wait, the Uber driver is talking about...
15: Yeah, he's really upset about this.
0: The godson was playing with himself in a sauna?
15: Yeah.
3: Who's the oddball here? Because
0: wait a minute. How does this come up in conversation? You're going from point A to point B in an Uber.
15: Yeah, it was like probably an 8-minute drive.
0: How was this introduced? How did this conversation begin?
15: I have no idea. I just remember looking at my friend and being like, I think we asked him how his day is going. And it just started from that. We never ask your Uber how his day is.
0: No, never. Oh, hey, how you doing today?
3: Well, my godson got caught playing with himself in a sauna.
15: And then
0: did he say, was it like a 24-hour fitness or something? Or
15: he didn't say what gym it was. He just said it was a boy and girl sauna. The girl complained.
0: But the thing is that
15: this has been so long that he already went to court and stuff. And he has a one-year plea deal.
2: So it's an old story. Like, he gave you the most significant story in the last 5 years.
15: Oh my gosh. Yes. But there's no cameras and no witnesses other than that girl. So the godson is claiming that never happened.
16: Right. Wow.
2: I mean, she said at that point.
15: Then the godson has a wife. And the wife is only mad, still staying with him, but she's really mad because they booked a trip to Puerto Rico, and he's now no longer allowed in Puerto Rico because of this.
0: Hold on. So
2: Puerto Rico's a United States territory.
16: Well, no, because he probably has a sex charge.
15: Yeah, he's a sex offender.
2: You can't travel to a territory? How does he settle for...
0: No San Juan for you!
2: How does he settle that case with those charges if it's a he said, she said?
0: And you get all this during an 8-minute Uber drive.
15: Yeah, and I'm in the Uber... actively on my phone texting you all the information.
2: Usually when guys get that label,
0: they
2: have a lot of evidence, not just like he said, she said stuff.
0: Hey, let me grab John. Yeah. Oh, I'm sorry, Jay.
2: That's why I don't go into he, her saunas.
0: Let me grab...
2: No, thanks.
16: He, her saunas?
2: What are they called?
0: Can I go to the freaking phones here?
2: Please, go.
0: All right. Jay's in Sefner. Hello, Jay. Welcome to the MJ Morning Show.
17: Hey, guys. How you doing today?
0: What can we do for you, Jay?
17: I'm just calling to warn Bailey. She's 22. I'm 32. I got 10 years life experience on her. Stay away from the Rumplemint. That stuff is bad news. It'll ruin your life.
2: That sounds like good advice, sir.
0: We're going back to the first story. So, Jay, what was your experience with Rumplemints?
17: Well, so, you know, we go out to the bar and we have a great night and we like to end the night with Rumplemints, except that's not where the night ends. There's always a few more hours of shenanigans after, but it's all a fuzzy blur when you wake up the next morning. That Rumplemints will black you out instantly.
0: Oh, man. Well, I guess your roommate did text the boss, I love you.
15: Yeah.
0: So there you go. So, Jay... it sounds like you got some hefty experience with Rumplemints. Am I saying it right? Is it Rumple? How do you spell this thing? Rumplemints.
17: Like Rumpelstiltskin.
0: Yep.
17: But with mint.
2: M-I-N-T-Z.
17: It's like a 100-proof peppermint schnapps.
0: All right.
15: Have you ever had a Rumpy tea? Rumplemints tea?
17: No. I do the Florida teas. It's orange Jameson instead of regular Jameson.
15: Oh.
0: All right, so what's the worst thing that happened to you, Jay, on Rumplemints?
17: Man, you know, sometimes maybe you just say some stuff you regret to people and you kind of make an ass out of yourself and you wake up and there's embarrassing stories and you got to just take it off the chin and realize what you did was wrong.
0: I'll tell you what, that's a great promotional or an ad campaign for Rumplemints.
2: Yeah.
0: Rumplemints. Say really weird ass crap.
2: Yeah, you'll lose a decade of your life.
0: Yeah,
2: Rumplemints.
0: Rumplemints.
2: Yeah.
0: Yeah.
2: 32-year-old man doesn't remember the last decade.
0: Exactly. Get blacked out drunk on Rumplemints.
2: How many kids do you have because of Rumplemints, Jay?
17: No, so I got 2 kids, but those aren't from the Rumplemints.
0: All right, what are those from?
17: If I did have more, I probably wouldn't remember.
0: Jay, thanks for the call, buddy.
2: See you, buddy.
17: Yep.
2: That's good advice, Billy.
0: Now we've got Scott calling in from Brandon. Scott has experience with Rumplemints.
2: I'll tell you now, when grown men are warning you about alcohols, heed that advice.
15: Well, I just looked up the Rumplemint is 50%, which makes it 100 proof.
0: Yeah, double that. Yeah.
15: Yeah.
0: All right, so Scott and Brandon, you're on the MJ Morning Show. Hi.
2: It's at University of Tampa Mathematics.
18: Good morning, MJ. Yeah,
0: hey,
18: good
0: Scott.
18: Good morning.
2: Hey, Scott.
18: Fester, good morning. Adult in the room.
0: Oh, it's this guy. All right, go ahead.
18: Yeah, this guy. Hey, listen. It was a buddy of mine came down from Ohio, a college buddy, and we went out to St. Pete Beach, and we're doing Rumplemints and beer. Believe me, I had to hold on to a blade of grass to keep from falling off the face of the earth. Yeah. It was bad. I threw up everything, including my spleen.
2: Yeah.
18: It's bad. Stay away from it. It's poison. But listen,
0: I threw up everything except my spleen.
2: Including his spleen.
18: No, including my spleen. Yeah,
0: including your spleen.
2: Organs. Organs came. Organs that are otherwise fixed.
0: You're how old?
18: Yeah, I'm almost 64 now.
0: Right.
18: I would never touch Rumpelmint.
0: Dude, you sound like don't you're like, you sound like 27.
18: I got a lot of years on you, Bailey.
0: All right.
18: I got corns older than Bailey. Don't do it. Hey, and another thing.
0: Yeah.

0: hippie shack. All right. Michelle, have we been able to determine whether there was a shark bite on off of Davis Islands?
1: You know, I was Googling that yesterday because I think that report was maybe from the night before. I can't find anything.
0: We don't think this has popped up anywhere in local news, right?
1: No.
0: Andrew, do me a favor. Andrew, can you check quickly? I think the Rumpelmeester still answering Rumpelmin's calls. I've never even heard of this thing.
2: They're so good.
0: I never heard of it. Andrew, put these calls on hold for just one sec. Can you search? I want to get a separate set of eyes on this. Is there anything in any local news about a purported shark bite off of Davis Islands in the last couple of days? All right, Michelle.
1: Yes.
0: You stumbled across this app. Is this like the Citizen app?
1: Right. So in New York, we have the Citizen app, but I don't think it's widely available like across the country.
0: So when we were up in New York for a little spell, you and Julian both had the Citizen app, and you'd get reports like woman mugged right around the corner, you know, all kinds of stuff. All right. So this is a different app?
1: Right. It's called Crime Radar.
0: Crime Radar. And on Crime Radar, they've got a link to audio purportedly from Tampa Fire and Rescue about. But wait, how did they get their hands? Because they're recording it off of.
1: I don't know. That's why I sent it to you, because I was like, does this even, again, I sent it to you and Julian and said, is this real? I'm looking for this incident that this app is, purportedly happened.
3: I saw the rumblings of this happening.
0: You saw the rumble.
1: You did?
3: I mean, nobody.
0: The rumbling mints.
3: The rumple mints of this happening. But not through any accredited news source.
1: Right.
3: And I saw it like. I think I saw a Reddit post that said, you know, somebody was injured and then they had the audio on a link. And
0: does anyone know if this is real? You know what? I want to go to phones on this. Has anybody heard legitimately, or can anybody confirm, can anyone listen and confirm that there was a shark bite off of Davis Islands recently, last couple of days? Can anyone confirm this? Is this true or false?
3: Like, it happened like on Saturday or Sunday.
0: Dude, this is nowhere in any local media.
3: Maybe Monday.
0: Fox 13, Tampa Bay 28, Channel 10, Channel 8.
3: What day was the 14th?
0: CW. Nope, 14th was Sunday.
3: Okay, so I think it says this happened Sunday at 3:20 in the afternoon.
0: Davis Islands, that purportedly someone got bitten by a shark. Does anyone know anything about this story? 800-990-1047. Fire up the phones. 800-990-1047.
3: And did the fire department go out to help them?
1: I don't know.
3: I don't know.
1: I just heard the dispatcher, you know, talking about it.
2: It's interesting because you're not supposed to swim at Davis.
3: Yeah.
1: Oh.
3: Is it not a...
2: It says because you can get a disease because there's MRSA in the water.
0: Well, there's bacteria.
3: Yeah.
2: MRSA.
0: Right. Does it say MRSA?
2: I'm pretty sure on the sign it says MRSA. Says
0: MRSA?
3: Does it say MRSA? Or does it say like, you know, this is like poop water?
0: I've said this before, and I don't want to offend any of my Davis Islands friends, but listen, the Tampa Bay, the beach park side, the west side, the beach park Tampa Bay side is much better than the poop water at Harbor Island and Davis Islands, I'm telling you right now. That's junky water. You want the real waterfront South Tampa property? You head over to Beach Park, West Shore side. That's where the real water is.
3: Yeah, with dead manatees wash up in your backyard. Yeah,
0: I have.
3: I know. Sounds real luxurious. Sounds real luxurious.
0: Seriously.
3: The way you hear that bridge traffic on a clear night, so nice.
0: I don't hear bridge traffic. All right, so here's the deal. Does anyone know anything about this shark? And I've got audio. I've got audio from purportedly Tampa Fire and Rescue. All right, let's listen to some of the audio here. And listen here. Listen.
4: Benjamin Payne, we have a traumatic injury. 13 silver now. And then part of Martinique, 18-21.
0: All right, Martinique. That is a real Davis Islands road, Martinique.
1: Right.
0: Don't we turn down Martinique to get to our friend's place?
1: I think so.
0: Near Jeter's old spot.
3: Yeah, then you just insult him for his crappy water.
0: All right. Well, they're not on the water side. they're poor.
3: They're broke.
0: I'm kidding. All right.
4: Page 17. Responding. We're also dispatched to rescue. It's officers with a shark

0: They were still trying to figure out what happened.
1: Setting rescue a shark bite? They're still trying to figure out what happened?
0: We're going down to the Davis Island Yacht Club. It's going to be the first...
1: Davis Island Yacht Club, shark bite. So we're getting the right terminology here.
0: In the east, before you make the turn to go down all the way to the end of the burning rod. Thank you. And transceiver tier 10, rescue 3. This is unknown. This is a shark bite. They're still trying to figure it out.
1: Yeah, that rescue 3 is right on... Are they on Kennedy? Rescue 3 is near downtown.
2: Is that the one in downtown?
1: No.
2: Across from? No.
1: That's not the one. Rescue 3, I think, is off of Kennedy. Hang on a minute. Rescue 3 is Tampa Fire Station 3. It's on Newport Avenue. So it's right off of Kennedy, right? Newport Avenue, Rescue 3. So how does this not make the news? And was somebody really bitten by a shark at the Davis Islands Yacht Club?
2: Yeah, Rescue 3 is like almost right across from UT.
1: Yeah. So it's right off of Kennedy.
2: Yeah.
1: Yeah, before you get to the Kennedy Bridge. So, yeah, that would be the station, I guess, that would serve Davis Islands.
3: And Bailey does have a video of a shark being over there.
1: Yeah. Hold on. Let me turn your mic back up. Go ahead. Say it again.
4: My best friend just sent me this video of a shark, she said, from the other night.
1: Off of Davis Islands.
4: Right. Really? By the hospital.
2: But there's no reports of somebody actually being bit by a shark. Wouldn't this be an incident report with Tampa Fire or Tampa Police?
1: Why would this make the news? Why are we hearing about it on some...
2: Well, nobody's looking for it. It's not their responsibility to come out with it as much as it is journalism's responsibility to find it.
0: When you're going down towards the Davis Island Yacht Club, it's going to be the first docks to the east as you head down to Severn. Acknowledge Rescue 3.
1: All right, so as you head down, the first docks on the right, is that what he said?
2: It sounded like,
1: heading toward the Davis Islands Yacht Club. Wow. Are you sure your friend wasn't on Rumpelman when they took the shark video?
4: No. It's pretty big, too. Like, it's a large shark.
1: Yeah. Can you bring it over? I can't see it that far. Bring it over here. Hang on. Because, look, Michelle, we see sharks. We see sharks in our backyard. We see dolphins, sharks, manatee in our backyard. And, that might be a nurse shark, though. I'm trying to look here. That could be, you know what? That's a nurse shark. Yeah, nurse sharks are pretty docile. I mean, you don't want to step on their face, but, I was within a foot of a nurse shark in Little Cayman just, 2 weeks ago, several times. So, yeah, that's a nurse shark. However, Michelle... I took video. It's on my Instagram feed. It's months and it might be a year ago, but I took video of two bull sharks, as I was doing my neighborhood walk, and we've got a little bridge in the neighborhood, and I was walking across and I looked over between the mangroves, two bull sharks, definitely bulls. And those are aggressive. Bulls can be very aggressive. So listen, guess what? It's water. It's Tampa Bay or Old Hillsborough Bay. There are sharks. There's 100% absolutely sharks in the water. You got nurse sharks. You got bull sharks. They're there.
2: Yeah, they're. I mean, that's their home.
1: Yeah, I know some have seen hammerheads up in Tampa Bay. So they are out there, folks. So no one's calling up. I asked anyone from Davis Islands or anyone that knows anything about this. Who got bitten?
2: Could we actually confirm this ourselves, or is that just too much work for
1: listen,
2: us?
1: Listen, I think we can... Fester, I'll tell you what, you just...
2: I'm the wrong guy.
1: You're the right guy.
3: Apparently you are.
2: Bailey, we have an intern here that does nothing.
1: Fester, you call Bill Wade over at Tampa Fire Rescue.
2: If I still weren't on Tampa Fire's...
1: Arson list?
2: Yeah, crap list. And they're on mine. Yeah. No offense, people.
1: Yeah, Bill Wade's on my crap list. He's not there for a long time. He was all about us until he wasn't.
2: Hope he gets hit by a bus. Yeah. You can't hope people get hit by a bus?
3: I hope people get hit by buses all the time.
2: Don't say that. I hope people get hit by buses. Tell them. I don't care.
1: So, breaking news, ladies and gentlemen, breaking news. Apparently, somebody was bitten by a shark.
5: Breaking news, breaking news, breaking, breaking, breaking, breaking news.
1: We just need more information. So, Fester, call down to the PIO at Tampa Fire and Rescue and find out what happened on Sunday with this alleged shark bite. Hey, Andrew, what was my teased item? I did a teaser and I forgot what it was. I was supposed to do it at 7:45. What was my? I want to do that now. What was my Michelle? What was
3: it? Yeah, some solicitation.
1: Oh yeah, where is it? It's right here.
2: Do you have the letter?
1: Yeah.
2: Who's it from?
1: Yeah, thanks a lot. So my teaser for, hey, tomorrow morning, MJ Morning Show, 7:45. I'm close. It's 7:59.
2: All right.
1: All right. So I'm getting these freaking solicitation letters from insurance agents, right? But it's one particular company. And I'm getting these from, like, different agents. So I'm on some freaking mailing list. And I don't want to be on your mailing list because you guys made my parents' lives miserable. And I'm talking about State Farm. You know what? Jake can shove it sideways as far as I'm concerned.
2: Yeah, Jake.
1: Yeah. So I look at this. 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I'll help you choose coverage that fits your unique needs. This is the third State Farm solicitation letter that I got from three different agents in like the last 3 or 4 months. And Michelle, what happened? Every time I get this, what do I say to you?
3: Get me off this list.
2: You're on the list.
1: Yeah. Why do I want off the State Farm list?
3: Because I gave your parents the runaround.
1: Oh, my God. State Farm. My parents had a legitimate claim. They had water damage. It damaged the stuff. And State Farm, my God, they screwed my parents around for a year. They passed them off to like nine different adjusters. I mean, it was just, and it took forever. Like a good neighbor, State Farm is there. My ass. So the latest letter came from Nick Stallone.
6: 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Hey, Nick Stallone.
7: Hey, I'll talk to you, MJ.
1: Hey, Nick, listen, I'm sure Nick Stallone with State Farm, I'm sure, where is this? Oh, they're in Tampa on 56th Street in Tampa. Hey, Nick Stallone, I'm sure you're a nice guy. But
2: get
1: I'm telling
2: you off your damn list.
1: Nick, get me off the list. Nick, get me off the State Farm list because every time I get this, I'm going to talk about them screwing over my parents. I'm going to talk about State Farm being very difficult after the hurricanes in 2024. State Farm.
2: Didn't they cancel a bunch of policies?
1: Oh, well, no, they were just.
2: Will they renew?
1: Dude, look up State Farm problems after 2024 hurricanes. 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I'll tell you right now. 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It got into the garage, wrecked the car, and we had USAA. They were unbelievably good. The BMW store wanted to fix our X5. USAA, the insurance company, said, nope, we're totaling this car. I even got a check for like 12 grand.
2: All right, so lawsuit accuses State Farm of secretly working to cut insurance payouts to MJ's parents.
1: No, this, right.
2: That's, I left the MJ's, no, MJ's
1: this,
2: parents.
1: This is a real story.
2: Except for the MJ's parents part, but hey, yes.
1: State Farm, get me off the freaking mailing list or I'm going to go on this tirade every single time I get the letter.
2: He would much rather hear from an Allstate agent. Attention all Allstate agents. Mail stuff to MJ.
1: I'd rather
2: MJ.
1: Hear from Jeffrey Epstein. All right.
3: Oh, gross. Right, I'm sorry. Oh, my gosh. On so many levels. Right, come on.
1: I'm
3: dude.
1: Sorry. Right, I apologize.
3: I mean, that's just.
2: He likes planes. He likes scuba diving, you know.
1: As your husband, do I sometimes nauseate you?
2: Yes.
3: You did just now.
1: All right. I'm sorry.
3: All right.
1: All right. So Nick Stallone. Is that one of the Stallone? You got Frank Stallone. You got Sylvester Stallone.
2: He's the nephew.
1: And you got Nick Stallone. He's Farm agent.
2: He's actually Frank's son.
1: Nick. Listen, Nick, I'm sure you're a good guy, but get me off the freaking State Farm list, all right?
2: Dude, my parents saw Frank Stallone singing in Atlantic City.
1: Listen.
2: It was a great show.
1: Hey.
3: Yeah?
2: Had a good time.
3: Fester. Good time.
7: Fester. It was a real good show.
1: Fester. Yeah. If I had to hear my parents complain about the State Farm situation one more time, I was going to change my phone number.
2: They should change it to like a neighbor who hates you. State Farm. Yeah. Blah.
1: Why don't you work on that?
2: It's not there. It's a work in progress.
1: Why don't you work on that?
2: You sound it out.
1: Get back to me on that.
2: Like a neighbor who hates you.
1: That's enough.
2: Don't burn your house down. I don't know. I'm working on it. I'm working on it. If anybody has any ideas, send me a text.
1: I have an item here that I just can't even wrap my head around. I can't even understand this. That an unopened Super Mario Brothers video game for like Nintendo.
2: Oh, the original one back when the game was actually really cool.
1: Sold for $3 million? Are you freaking kidding me?
2: Dude.
1: Who the hell? All right, this is nuts. A copy of Super Mario Brothers has sold for a record-breaking $3 million, making it the most expensive video game of all time. Dallas-based Heritage Auctions says the title surpassed the previous $1.56 million record set in a 2021 private sale, bearing the coveted gloss sticker adopted in early 1986. It is the earliest confirmed sealed copy of one of the most important game cartridges in history.
2: Yeah.
1: So this got jammed into what, like the Nintendo 64 or something?
2: No, before that.
1: Well, I don't even know. This is the game remained sealed in its original packaging for nearly 40 years. Is pictured enclosed in a clear protective plastic casing. It's one of only three known sealed copies from this second production run, a variant that has never appeared at a public auction in a sealed condition. Of the three known sealed copies, the game is... Who the hell... What do you do with this? You $3 million for a freaking Mario Brothers video game cartridge from 1986?
2: This was the Nintendo NES system. Remember this, gray box?
1: Yeah.
3: Yeah.
2: And it had
1: it was like two-tone gray.
2: Yeah.
1: Yeah, oh, there it is. And then it was light gray on top and it was dark gray on the bottom.
2: And then it had the gun for when you played Duck Hunt.
1: Oh, yeah.
2: Yeah, I mean, this was a really cool system. And
1: it's not cool enough for a $3 million super. You could buy a massive house for $3 million.
2: I'm of the age where I think Super Mario Brothers was like, if not the best, one of the best video games of all time. I don't play these new games where it's like, you know, you're a real person and you're shooting up people and you're playing fake war and you're talking to friends on headsets. Super Mario Brothers was the game.
3: Right.
2: With the different levels and you save the princess and the pipes and... Oh,
1: you can buy 15,000 shares of SpaceX.
2: Yeah. Sit on those for a little while.
1: My God.
2: There's a collector for almost everything. You know that.
1: Of the three known sealed copies, the game is described by Heritage Auctions as the finest, with a PSA 9.6 A++ grade. Evan Massengill. That's the douche.
3: We got it. We're aware.
2: Douche. You put Empire on the back of that.
1: So, Evan Massengill.
2: Douche Empire.
1: Heritage Consignments Director of Video Games said on Friday, it's only appropriate that the most significant video game in the world should bring the most impressive result in the history of the hobby.
2: Yeah, he's right. That was the video game that really turned the corner on coolness.
1: That's fine. It's great. And put it in the Museum of Video Game History. But
2: the Hall of Fame.
1: But $3 million? Come on. I can think of many other things I'd rather do with $3 million. Hold on a minute. Andrew wants me to grab, Phil. You know, when I mentioned the grading of the video game, I thought of Phil, because Phil, the listener from Arcadia, he's a comic book grader.
2: He is.
1: He is a professional comic book grader.
2: He could have graded this and given it a ranking.
1: You know what? I want some grated cheese right now. Hey, Phil, you're on the MJ Morning Show. Hi.
8: Hello, all. Actually, our company grades video games, too, even though that one isn't from us. But the A++, if that's a seal rating, that's the plastic around, that's like a perfect rating.
1: Wait a minute, hold on a minute. You're grading the quality of the shrink wrap?
2: Yeah.
8: The actual shrink wrap, yes. That's what the A++ is.
1: All right, so wait a minute. How do you know if it was original Mario 1986 shrink wrap or if somebody shrink wrapped it later? Can you like carbon date the shrink wrap?
8: No, there's a specific way seals are. Like, they're sometimes they're horizontal, sometimes they're vertical. There's a whole bunch of things that deal with the seal, and they know whether it's legit or not.
1: They know whether the seal job is legit. Why can't you?
8: Yes.
1: Listen, people forge, famous paintings. How do you not potentially forge a seal job?
8: Well, usually the grader is a collector and probably owns, hundreds, if not thousands, of these things.
1: I know the exact crimp that it looked like.
8: Documented. Yeah. Actually, the Nintendo, to know what version is inside a lot of the cartridges, because sometimes they were made with three screws and then, or five screws and then they were made with three. They actually use x-rays to determine how many screws the cartridge is inside.
1: You're counting screws that kept the plastic cartridge together?
8: Yeah, because there's different variations.
1: Wow.
8: So when that said that it's the earliest version or the earliest known version, that didn't come with the system. That would have been sold separately. And there might be 11 or 15 different versions of Mario Brothers out there.
1: Wow. All right, Phil, thanks for the call, but I'm about done with Super Mario Brothers now.
2: Thank you, Phil. All right,
1: have a nice day, Phil.
2: All right, so, okay. Listen, everything is worth as much as somebody's going to pay for it.
1: You're 100% right.
2: But that's a lot of money.
1: That's a lot of freaking money. I got some audio I want to play. First, Fester, you brought this up.
2: And I did?
1: The ice cream thing.
2: Yeah.
1: Yeah, Fester brought up the ice cream shop story, and you just saw this. I had this in the pile yesterday with audio bites. I just didn't get around to it.
2: How do you not get to this?
1: I didn't get to it yet. Listen, I'm a pizza fanatic. I'm an ice cream fanatic, obviously. I designed my own flavors.
2: I don't see how you pass this story up on the first day you had it.
1: Well, it was in the pile.
2: Are you going to get Alfred on the line?
1: I don't think, you know what? Maybe. We'll see.
2: I don't know.
1: All right. So what do you know about the story?
2: I know that there was a confrontation. Yep. Somebody left a review.
3: Oh.
2: And the owner of the ice cream place got pissed. And then there was a confrontation. I don't know if he went back to the store or how it happened, but it eventually ended poorly for the ice cream shop owner.
1: All right, here's the story. A married Alabama ice cream shop couple. So you got the couple, they own the ice cream shop in Alabama. This is not a local Florida item here.
9: And in Alabama, it's important to note that they're married, because otherwise,
1: The married ice cream shop owning couple are facing charges after they had a confrontation with a customer, which is caught on, camera phone, over a one-star review that the customer left for their ice cream store. Daniel Smith was confronted by the local Scoop owners, Mallory and Ryan Goldman, in a McDonald's parking lot 3 months after he complained online that the shop's workers screwed up his order. Wait a minute. This is some kind of a grudge match for 3 months? Listen, somebody leaves you a bad review, just deal with it. Or
2: reply back to it.
1: Or the owner's response, exactly.
2: Here's the thing. One-star reviews, unless there's a billion of it, if it's like a 4.5 and it has like a one-star review, that's the outlier. That's the person's problem, not the place.
1: You know what? You want me to get Alfred on the phone?
2: I mean, has he ever confronted a angry person?
1: Listen, hey,
3: an angry person.
1: Listen,
2: an angry reviewer.
1: Hey, Michelle, go to Small Batch. I think they've got like 4.8 or 4.9. What is the?
3: They have a really small.
1: What is the
3: high rating?
1: What is the current rating for Small Batch Creamery?
3: 4.9 with over 1,000 reviews.
1: Over 1,000 reviews with a 4.9 rating is tremendous. But Alfred has gotten some bad reviews, and a lot of them are fake. Competitors have left bad reviews. All right, hold on. Let me try to get Alfred on the phone. Alfred, because I've got audio, too, of this confrontation. And the couple, they're in trouble.
2: Yeah, get him on the line. I want to hear what he has to say about this.
1: All right, 407.
2: Alfred's not afraid to punch somebody in the throat.
1: No.
2: See, what do you, I'm going to go to lowest review. I want to see what the lowest reviews are for.
1: For what?
2: Small Batch.
1: Yeah, I mean, 4.9 rating, 1,000 reviews, that's strong.
2: Huh. Uh-oh.
1: Uh-oh,
10: telephone number 4-0.
1: All right, I guess he's not there. Wait a minute. Hold on. There's a bad review for me?
2: This review sounds more like it's geared toward MJ than Small Batch. I'm just going to keep this to myself.
1: They're complaining about the price. But
2: read the whole thing.
1: All right. Down for a week and seen this vanilla. Oh, man. Great English there. You know what? I'm going to leave a review on Anita's.
2: All right.
1: Oh, hold on a minute. The freaking name is Anita Bath. This is a phony review.
3: Yeah.
1: I need a bath.
2: It could just be irony.
1: Oh, hey, I got a phone call for Anita Bath. I need a bath here. Hey, I need a bath. It's like it's Bart Simpson calling Moe's Bar. The name of it's Anita Bath, who left a review. Down for a week and seen this vanilla ice cream called Triple Killer Vanilla, the most average ice cream you could have, but by far the single expensive ice cream you have ever seen. Definitely not worth the price. Get out of here.
2: I disagree.
1: It's an MJ hater. And they're taking it out on Alfred. Somebody is doesn't like me, and they leave a bad review for MJ's Triple Killer Vanilla, which, by the way, everyone says is the best vanilla ice cream they've ever had. And it's not the most expensive thing. And it's not just my flavors. There's like five flavors that have a $1 a scoop premium. You've got the regular price for most of the ice creams, and then there are some of the ice creams that just have a $1 premium per scoop because the cost of making this is ridiculous because of the ingredients. It's like massive, massive amounts of vanilla beans. I mean, real grade A Madagascar bourbon vanilla beans. Go into the... Yes, Fest, what are you laughing at now?
2: Look at some of these crazy reviews.
1: Yeah, people are nuts. All right, back over to this. Daniel Smith confronted this... Daniel Smith was confronted by the owners of this ice cream shop. I'm mad because I've busted my ass at something and you think you're going to run it into the ground. That's what Mallory said to Smith.
2: You know, these restaurant owners take these reviews personally, you know, and somebody who's a nobody in the world writes a crappy review. It hurts them.
1: So Mallory, the wife owner, continues the tirade against Smith, the guy that left the bad review. They're exchanging jabs verbally in a parking lot. There's nearly 15 minutes of McDonald's parking lot confrontation. How did they know?
2: They must have seen him at the McDonald's. I mean, it sounds like some small, crummy, rundown hillbilly town.
1: Eventually, Mallory's husband, Ryan, reached the scene also and then starts yelling at the customer as well. So wait a minute. The wife first saw the angry one-star leaving customer, then called her husband. Hey, get down here. He's here in the McDonald's parking lot.
2: I'm coming, honey.
1: Yeah, I'm coming.
2: I'm going to close the shop.
1: All right. So Smith, a DoorDash driver, said when he left the review back in March, he didn't think twice about it until he and Mallory ran into each other at a stoplight. Smith agreed to meet Mallory at the McDonald's parking lot after he dropped off an order. At one point, Smith claimed his phone was knocked out of his hand. Mallory was hit with harassment and criminal mischief charges, while her husband was charged with harassment, according to Wear TV up there.
2: He wasn't quite as mischievous.
1: But both sides appeared ready to bury the hatchet in recent days, with Mallory serving up an apology. Oh, she's looking to get her charges dropped. I apologize to Daniel Smith, to my friends and those in the city I love. I'm embarrassed with how I acted. How's their freaking ice cream? What's the name of the place?
2: Scoops or something?
1: Yeah, the name of the place is The Local Scoop.
2: Let's send the recipe for Triple Killer Vanilla.
1: You do that, I'll break your fingers off. Don't you? That is under NDA, my friend.
2: Not my NDA. Yeah.
1: You don't have my recipe.
2: You don't know this.
1: Yes, I do. I know you don't have my... All right, so let's listen to some of this audio here. So this is the confrontation between the DoorDash driver and the owners of The Local Scoop. All right, let's listen to what's going on here.
11: Wake up every day and you choose to be a little bitch. We know where you live. I've spoke with your mom. I've got your phone number. Somebody that you messaged on Facebook dating gave
12: me
11: that. That one's not going to go anywhere for you.
12: What is my mom going to do about it?
11: She's not going to do anything, but she gave me your biological government name, so now I can press charges on you.
12: For what?
11: Anyway,
12: Pritchard is not in
11: famous. That's where you should be back at. That's where you belong. Maybe they would run your ass in the ground there, because that's all you're good for. You're useless. You're literally, you live in a camper and you DoorDash. You're garbage.
12: I'm proud of it because I own my
11: camper. You're garbage.
2: Yeah.
11: You're just nothing. You're nobody.
2: I mean,
1: my God, that's pretty rude. Both you live in a camper and you DoorDash and you're nobody. What the hell? That's I don't like Mallory's attitude here.
2: Yeah, but they both have good points.
1: What's that?
2: If you're 30 years old living in a camper DoorDash and things haven't quite worked out.
3: Is that right?
2: Just acknowledge that.
3: Okay.
2: I mean, listen, whoever you are, if you're living in a camper and you're DoorDashing, life hasn't quite worked out the way you planned.
3: Like a van down by the river?
2: Like nobody says, like in their high school yearbook, you know, I want to live in a camper and DoorDash at 30. Nobody says that.
3: Nobody ever?
2: Ever.
1: Ever. Second soundbite from the confrontation in the McDonald's parking lot.
10: I said on that post was exactly right.
11: No,
10: okay?
11: It's not.
10: I'm sorry that
11: I've
10: you don't
11: know. I made $42,000 in 2 months. I don't give a if you're proud of me. Okay. I'd sooner you not be. Do you think I just woke up one morning and opened an ice cream shop?
10: So you
11: or do you think I did my homework before I opened an ice cream shop?
10: So you
11: which one do you think it is? Answer the question.
10: My job.
11: What I'm telling you is the local scoop is none of your concern.
10: It is my concern.
11: No, it's absolutely
10: because
11: none
10: I'm
11: of your concern.
10: I'm a citizen of the United States.
11: You're not on any,
10: I have
11: like,
10: every
11: nothing,
10: right
11: okay?
10: to say what I'm
11: do
10: saying.
11: Do not continue
10: I will
11: to make
10: say
11: posts
10: whatever
11: about
10: I want, okay?
11: You will pay the price.
10: No, you won't.
11: No, I won't. You will.
1: I'm going to have you murdered.
2: Yeah, boy. We know where your camper is.
1: I'm going to go to that rentahitman.com website. All right, hang on. There's two more sound bites here. All right, two more sound bites. Let's see. Here is the third sound bite confrontation between the ice cream shop owner and the DoorDash guy.
11: The fact of the matter is,
10: honestly,
11: and I'm telling you as plain as I know how to tell you, if you continue to mess with my business, you will live to regret it.
10: Okay, and I'm going to call the police and tell them you just threatened
11: 251-580-2559. Call them.
10: I have the
11: call
10: phone
11: him,
10: number.
11: Call them, Daniel.
10: I have the phone
11: call
10: number.
11: Call them. Call him. You never would ever f*** you. You probably still have your virginity.
2: Yep.
3: Oh,
2: that's
3: my
2: probably
3: gosh.
2: True, too. That's probably true, too.
11: Who would sleep with
10: but
11: you?
10: Here's the problem, man.
1: Oh, my God.
2: She's again, not wrong.
1: Oh, my God.
3: What is...
1: You probably still have your virginity. Who would sleep with you?
3: Look at because he lives in a camper.
2: I mean,
3: doing DoorDash.
2: Doing DoorDash. I mean, honey, I can't come home to have sex. I'm dropping off something from Steak and Shake.
1: All right, hang on. I want to hear that one again. Hang on, is that number three? I want to hear, don't say anything. I want to hear the whole thing.
11: Oh, the fact of the matter is,
10: honestly,
11: and I'm telling you as plain as I know how to tell you, if you continue to mess with my business, you will live to regret it.
10: Okay, and I'm going to call the police and tell them you just threatened
11: 251-580-2559. Call them.
10: I have the
11: call
10: phone number.
11: Call them, Daniel.
10: I have the phone
11: call
10: number.
11: Call them. Call them. You never would ever f*** you. You probably still have your virginity. Like, that's cool.
10: If that's what you think. But
11: I
10: here's
11: mean,
10: the problem, man.
11: Who would sleep with
10: but
11: you?
10: But here's the problem, man.
2: She brings up a valid point.
1: What is the valid point she's bringing up?
2: This, I saw the video from the news report. He's a disgusting oaf of a man.
3: Really?
2: Who all he does is just rip on. Wait,
1: and you're America's Next Top Model?
2: Listen, don't underestimate the power of a couple of jokes. This guy doesn't seem very funny.
1: All right, well, last cut of the confrontation.
10: What did I say about you? Because I don't
13: what
10: remember.
13: What did you say?
10: I'm trying to
13: or
10: remember.
13: What did you say?
10: I'm trying to
1: oh,
10: remember.
1: The husband showed
2: up. Oh, now all he's
1: right.
2: here.
1: That's right. Now the husband has showed up. This is like a 15-minute long video. Andrew had to pull little chunks of this thing.
10: What did I say about you? Because I don't
13: what
10: remember.
13: What did you say?
10: I'm trying to
13: or
10: remember.
13: What did you say?
10: I'm trying to remember.
13: What did you say?
10: I'm trying to
13: what did you say?
11: Now,
10: I'm trying to remember.
11: What's the
10: now? I'm trying
11: who's
10: to remember.
11: Now?
10: Remind me. I said, oh,
11: who's now, Daniel? Because you're the one backing up.
13: Am I daddy or daddy?
10: Huh?
13: Remember that?
11: Call him daddy. Well,
10: I
11: call him daddy.
10: She's talking.
11: Call him daddy.
10: I
11: bitch.
10: Can't hear you.
11: Huh? Call him daddy.
10: Huh?
11: Call him daddy.
10: That's a podcast on a show.
11: Call him daddy.
10: And you started. Have a great day. Have a great day.
13: Huh?
10: Have a great day.
11: Why are you walking away?
13: Why are you walking away? You don't
10: want
13: to talk now?
10: Here's the
13: thing. Talk about
10: that. I'm trying to, but y'all won't let me say one word. Y'all can hear the thing.
13: Why did you talk about me?
10: Can you let me
13: why
10: explain? Can you let me
13: the paragraph this long. Paid out, she paid out the debt to the store. Paid out the
11: phone?
13: Debt to the credit card.
10: You just touched me. I'm
11: call him. Call him. Call him.
1: All right. So I guess the DoorDash guy slaps the phone out of their hand or something to that effect.
2: So, yeah, the DoorDash guy is recording all this.
1: Okay. Right. So
2: see, when he agreed to meet her again at the McDonald's after I drop off this DoorDash order, he knew he was going to put them together and record this whole thing. And these people are suckers
1: and
2: for
1: they
2: falling
1: fell
2: into
1: for
2: his
1: they
2: trap.
1: They fell into the trap.
2: And,
1: right.
2: and an old so, hothead right. Alabama so boy comes they, out.
1: So the ice cream shop couple whacks the DoorDash driver's phone because he's recording it all.
13: Call him right. daddy.
1: Okay.
13: Hey.
1: Is that a reference to that podcast?
2: I don't know.
3: I don't understand the reference at all.
2: Here, look. Here's a picture of the DoorDasher. He's a He's a big oaf of a man.
1: Really? If coming from you?
2: Listen, I can point him out. I can point him out.
1: All right.
2: I can point him out.
1: Well, because you have experience?
2: Listen, I know. I know my tribe when I see him. And he's one of them. So these food reviewers and these food, you know, people who leave one-star reviews.
3: Right.
2: You know, and then the business owner, you know, they pour their heart and soul into a business. And then these this schmuck of a man leaves a scathing review and... You know, and they take it personally.
1: When you look at reviews, and Michelle, we've had this conversation a million times. We've had this conversation over the 1-star reviews and complaints that people leave for some businesses are preposterous.
3: Right. So let me ask you: does it tell you what his review even addressed?
1: I can't find that.
3: Right. I can't find it on here, but I will tell you: they have a few 1-star reviews. One of them says, "Just went and looked at a silver Tahoe that the business owner had for sale up front. We agreed on $4,700, and then when I got there, she said to me, 'You got 5 minutes to make your mind up, or the price goes to $5,200.' I then proceeded to test drive the Tahoe and got the fastest whiff of coolant to ever smell. Smell was so strong, you would think my head was in the reservoir."
2: Right, so it has nothing to do with the ice cream. It has to do with the
1: You just gave me an idea. Coolant flavored ice cream.
3: Ooh. No.
2: Wow.
3: That's gross.
2: Yes.
3: But that's to your point. Like, this review has nothing to do with the ice cream.
1: With the ice cream shop.
3: So we don't even know if the DoorDasher, but his review locally, might not have even had
2: even
3: it.
2: Even locally. I see a bunch of these yahoos on Instagram who think they're food judges. I'm going to judge the food. And they're going by, "Oh, this is trash. Oh, this is fatty. Oh, you can't eat it. Oh, it has no flavor." And I'm like, what a schmuck.
3: Right.
2: And these guys have a following now, and they think they're important. And they're taking paid sponsorships from other people.
3: Right.
2: You know, so I don't, you can't believe any review at all. I mean, if a place has, you know, 4.5 stars and there's a couple of outliers with 1 stars.
3: Yeah.
2: That's not the experience. That's just bitter, butthurt people.
3: Yep.
2: And nothing hurts more than this guy's butt living in his camper, dropping off DoorDash all day.
1: All right, but
3: who's still a virgin, by the way?
2: Probably.
1: The question remains.
2: She may not be wrong on any front.
1: What is the biggest unanswered question right now in this segment before I move on?
2: What's the question?
1: How's the ice cream? That's what I want to know.
3: Yeah.
2: What's the total review? What's the total ranking for the restaurant?
1: What do they have? What star rating do they have on Google for the... They have they have a 4.3.
3: With only 24 reviews.
1: 24 reviews? That's what they have.
2: Only 24
1: What's
2: people?
1: The population of Minette, Alabama?
2: Probably 24. Yeah, wow. I mean, seriously, they can actually, you know, operate
1: use
2: a smartphone.
1: Phone. Yeah.
14: Hey, my sister and I share a phone. Alabama.
1: All right, thank you, Pastor.
14: Roll Tide.
1: Yeah. A couple of celebrity items. Oh, before I get to the celebrity stuff, a couple of things here. Mark Zuckerberg, "You will start having fun or you're fired." Well, I mean, essentially, Mark Zuckerberg is ordering his employees to start having fun after they had those horrific, like, layoffs. Like, did they lay off, like,
2: 10,000 people.
1: A ridiculous number
2: of
1: people.
2: A lot of people lost their job at Meta this week.
1: Apparently, Mark Zuckerberg is ordering the employees at Meta, parent company of Facebook and WhatsApp and Instagram, "You will have fun. You're being ordered to have fun now."
2: I mean, there's a lot of companies have layoffs, right? A lot of companies have what are they called? Riffs?
1: Yeah, reduction in force, a riff.
2: A riff?
1: Yeah, a riff.
2: You know, I mean, if your company has to have a riff and then the rest of the employees are just going to be bitter for the next 6 months, hey, guess what? You're next.
1: And then Chick-fil-A has lost its top spot.
2: Of what?
1: Favorite restaurant, favorite QSR, quick serve restaurant, a QSR.
2: Well, what, employees saying "my pleasure" every time you get something? My pleasure, my pleasure, my pleasure. Was it really your pleasure?
1: Are you tired of my pleasure?
2: I mean, at first I thought it was like, you know, extra courteous.
1: Yeah, you ask for another Chick-fil-A sauce. And then you say thank you, and they say my pleasure.
2: My pleasure.
1: Is it really? Are they really?
2: My pleasure.
1: Are they really pleased?
2: Is it really your pleasure?
1: Exactly. That's what
2: I
1: want to know.
2: Do you go home that evening and say, you know,
1: I my pleasured 27 customers today.
2: How was work today?
1: I pleasured 27 customers today.
2: It was my pleasure and theirs.
1: And I did it on a Sunday as well, on my own time in the parking lot. All right, so. I'm sorry.
2: All right, so who beat you? Let me guess who beat him.
1: Who do you think beat them? So Chick-fil-A was number one. They've fallen to number two. Who do you think is number one? Quick serve restaurant, QSR. Who do you think it is?
2: Raisin Cane's.
1: Why do you think it has to be in the same, like, chicken?
2: I think. Okay, it's coincidence that they're both in chicken thing, but Raisin Cane's.
1: That is incorrect.
2: That's a good tender. And they only have one sauce. Who knew? So simple. You can make it with all that.
3: Right?
1: Incorrect. The king of fast food has been dethroned. For the first time in more than a decade, Chick-fil-A is no longer the top-rated quick-serve restaurant, according to the American Customer Satisfaction Index. That's the ACSI, A-C-S-I.
2: Do you have a guess, Bailey?
1: They rate eateries based on thousands of customers' surveys reflecting recent experiences. After an 11-year run, results from 16,464 respondents has knocked Chick-fil-A from the top spot.
2: All right, so I'm guessing it's not a burger place because I think burger places just get bad raps.
1: Not a burger.
2: And it's probably not a taco place.
1: What if you have a rap place that gets bad raps?
2: Or what if you're a rapper who works at a rap place and you get a bad rap?
1: Or wait a minute. What if you're a rapper that works at a rap place that gets a bad rap and then you run out of saran wrap?
2: They said my turkey wrap tastes like crap. Yeah, boy. I still got to work on it, but there's something there.
1: Right. Do you know what it is? It's not a burger joint. It's not a chicken joint.
2: Not a burger joint. Not a chicken joint.
1: It's a sandwich joint. What do you think it is? Sandwich joint.
2: Like a
1: big national chain.
3: Like, Wawa.
1: What?
2: No, Wawa's not a sandwich. Wawa's a gas station that serves mediocre sandwiches.
3: No, that's so good.
15: She loves the Wawa.
3: Jimmy John's.
15: You're getting close.
2: Jersey Mike's. Firehouse Subs.
1: Who said Jersey Mike's?
2: I just said it.
1: That's right.
2: Oh. Yeah, they do a good job.
1: It's Jersey Mike's.
2: I think all three of the fast food sandwich shops, Jersey Mike's, Firehouse Subs, and what was the other one we said?
1: Subway.
2: Jimmy John's.
1: All right.
2: I'm not including Subway in that list.
3: Right. Oh, no.
1: I've had Subway.
3: Why?
1: It's been years. Yeah,
2: over the course of his life, we've all had Subway.
1: It's been a long time. I've had Subway. I've had Firehouse Subs for the first time ever when they ran that cheesy melt promotion.
3: Yeah.
1: That if your name was
2: Jersey Mike.
1: No. If your name was Michelle or Mike.
2: A play on Mike.
1: It was a play on Mike. So we went because Michelle's name, you know, fit the criteria. That was my first time ever at Firehouse Subs. And we went to the location on Southdale Mabry, you know, right across from Plan High School. And it was good.
2: They do a good job.
1: But that was literally, like in the last couple of months, my first time ever at Firehouse Subs. I have never been to Jersey Mike's.
2: That's on you.
1: I have never, ever been there.
3: I think Wawa and Jimmy John's is better than Jersey Mike's.
15: Really?
1: Really?
3: Yeah.
1: So I have, you know what? My kids have been to the Jersey,
3: Jimmy John's.
1: Mm-hmm. So my kids have been to Jimmy John's on Kennedy near West Shore numerous times, but I've never had a Jimmy John's either, have I?
15: Probably not.
1: I don't think I've ever had one.
15: I used to take the kids to Jersey Mike's on occasion. They used to have a location up there on Kennedy in that strip shop, you know, down across from X-Force.
1: That's where the chicken salad.
15: Oh, the chicken salad chick lady's there.
1: They used to be in the chicken salad place. Used to be Jersey Mike's.
15: I thought Jersey Mike's did a good job.
3: Yeah. They still have one on Kennedy.
2: Yeah, they have up there all over.
1: Yeah, they're
2: all over town.
1: Probably 20,000 locations. Yeah.
2: You guys are talking about like a half a mile square area.
1: Anyway, so Jersey Mike's took over the top spot for quick serve restaurants from Chick-fil-A.
2: All right.
1: Yeah, do I have the actual rank? Yeah, here we go. You ready?
15: Yeah.
1: Top 15. You want me to count them from number one down or from number 15 up?
15: 15 up.
2: 15 up. I was like doing it Casey Kasem style.
1: All right. According to ACSI, the American Customer Satisfaction Index, these are the 15 top quick serve restaurant chains in the United States. Number 15, Pizza Pizza.
2: Little Caesars?
1: Little Caesars.
2: All right.
1: Number 14, Dunkin'. Number 13, Culver's. Number 12, Burger King. Number 10, Subway. Did I do 11?
2: I don't know. Did you?
1: Because I don't have they're not numbered here. So 15 is Little Caesars, 14 Dunkin, 13 Culver's, 12 is Burger King, 11 is Subway, 10 is Starbucks, 9 Raising Cane's, 8 is Domino's, 7 is Pizza Hut, 6 is Papa John's, 5 is Panda Express, 4 is Jimmy John's. Oh, I missed a number. What number did I miss?
15: I don't know.
2: Just keep reading
1: Son
2: them.
1: Son of a... All right. So Panda Express, Jimmy John's, Chick-fil-A's number 2, and number 1 is Jersey Mike's.
4: I don't agree with that list at all.
2: What a weird list. So,
15: yeah, that really is all over the road.
2: Well, yeah, between coffee and donut shops being mixed in there, and then all the Pizza Huts or pizza places being...
1: It's quick serve, though, so that's the criteria. So they have a score, and Jersey Mike's beat out Chick-fil-A by 1 point. Chick-fil-A had an 83 score. Jersey Mike's had an 84. Put things into perspective. Little Caesars at the bottom of the top 15 had 78. Oh, Dunkin' had 78. Culver's had a bunch of 78s, but there must have been other criteria to rank it.
2: I'm telling you, people are getting tired of that My Pleasure crap. They should go with they should change it to a You Betcha.
1: You Betcha.
2: You know?
15: I like that.
2: Hey, can I get another Chick-fil-A sauce? You Betcha.
1: You know what? I like Okie Dokie Smokey. Okie Dokie Smokey.
2: They should go with 10-4 good buddies. Hey, can I get a refill on the iced tea? 10-4 good buddy.
1: Okie Dokie Smokey.
2: All right.
1: So a couple of celebrity items here. Have you seen the big news?
2: Does it involve a Taylor Swift wedding?
1: It does not.
2: Oh, thank God.
1: It involves Diddy.
2: Oh, thank God.
1: I got a Diddy story.
2: Oh, my second favorite celebrity.
1: Diddy's projected prison release date.
2: Has it been moved up or back?
1: Has been moved up.
2: Okay.
1: Didn't it get moved back because he got in trouble? Wasn't he
15: Yes.
1: Wasn't he drinking some homemade prison juice or something?
15: Yep.
2: Him and all the other, inmates making some homemade hooch.
15: Right.
1: According to TMZ, Diddy is going to be released earlier. The prison date has been moved up. The music producer, rapper, now scheduled to be released from federal lockup in February of 2028. So, still almost 2 years. February 23rd, 2028 is the new P. Diddy, Sean Diddy Combs, whatever, his new federal release date, according to the Federal Bureau of Prisons website.
2: All right.
1: In October of 2025, Judge Aaron Subramanian sentenced Diddy to 50 months in prison after his conviction on the two prostitution charges. It's unclear why the date has been moved up again, but we know that Diddy has participated in a drug rehab program behind bars, which maybe helped shave some time off the sentence. So, Diddy, hey, you're getting out early. Diddy. Yeah.
2: That sounds like the exact sound effect they play when you escape from prison.
16: I'm shocked at this information.
2: Somebody's breached the wall. Get old Red. Track him.
1: Dude, that's when you win big on The Price is Right.
2: Or escape prison.
15: Right. I think Fester's right.
1: No, when you win, Oh, look at this. It's the 1976 Chevy Vega. Oh, yeah. 4-speed automatic transmission. No air conditioning. It does have roll-down windows.
2: Has the Price is Right ever given away, baby oil or lube?
1: Oh, yeah.
2: you have to guess, the price in, a tube of KY jelly or something. And then the announcer has to give the description.
1: Let's see what's up for bids. Oh, it's a pallet of baby oil.
2: Yeah, P. Diddy pallet.
1: Yeah, look at that. Look at the Price is Right models. They're slathering that baby oil all over themselves in their little bikinis.
2: And it can be yours if
1: the price is right.
2: Right.
1: All right, so Diddy's going to be released early. He's been locked up since his arrest. Remember, he never got out. They wouldn't let him bond out. Diddy's been locked up since September of 2024. That means all told, he's going to be in for what, 3.5 years, right?
15: Right.
1: Arrested in 2024. Yeah, so about 3.5 years before he finally gets out. So, hey, we're going to watch this like a hawk and see if the date. Hey, he could F up and it could be moved. Be moved back.
2: But he can continue to do good things and it can be moved up.
3: Right.
1: Yeah. Were you busting my chops about, hey, what do you have, a Taylor Swift story?
2: I might or might not have.
1: I actually do have a Taylor Swift story.
2: Color me shocked.
1: Taylor Swift is having a massive stage built for the wedding. But could this be still part of the ruse? Is TMZ falling for it? Is TMZ complicit? Or is this accurate information? From TMZ, Taylor Swift, veteran of the stage, is having a massive stage for her and Travis Kelce's wedding event at Madison Square Garden being secretly built at a Pennsylvania production facility. Sources tell TMZ.
2: Well.
1: Yeah, what, they could... They couldn't rent a Madison Square Garden doesn't have, like, stage material? Of course they do.
3: Not to her specs.
2: Yeah, I mean, so, she's going to have something custom made.
3: Who do you think is going to perform for her?
2: Pete.
3: Who is she? I mean,
2: she's going to have Diddy come out.
3: Is she hiring a band or a DJ?
2: Diddy's going to get, what's that called when they give
3: a
2: you
3: furlough?
2: Like, a furlough. Yes. He's going to get a furlough for the Taylor Swift wedding.
3: Right.
2: And he's going to.
1: She's going to have Julio Fulio.
3: Okay.
1: I just like that name. Rest in peace, Julio Fulio.
2: I feel like I knew you, but I never did.
3: Right. I mean, who could she possibly get to perform at her wedding?
2: You know who she's going to, you know, watch it be somebody like...
1: Barbra Streisand.
2: Well, somebody like that, like legendary. Like she wore the Stevie Nicks shirt at the Knicks game.
1: Oh, Stevie Nicks.
2: How crazy would it be if like Stevie Nicks came out at the wedding?
1: Maybe that's why she, maybe it's an Easter egg.
2: No, I mean.
1: It's a Taylor Easter egg, the Stevie Nicks, K-N-I-C-K-S shirt. I
3: mean, or the foil was, it's going to be Nickelback.
2: Oh, Nickelback. Yeah. Her girlfriend wore Nickelback.
1: Right.
2: You know, they all had Nick puns, but watch me somebody. Yeah.
1: You know what? They didn't have a Christy McNichol.
2: No.
1: No, they didn't have that.
2: No.
3: That doesn't really work as well.
2: No, it flows right off.
1: Yeah, you're right. Our sources say the stage is being built at a campus called Rock Lidditz in Lidditz, Pennsylvania. It's a massive facility where bands often rehearse before going on tour. It also is where stages for various tours are constructed. I didn't know that. Man, I learned something new every day listening to the MJ Morning Show.
2: Yeah, I'm on their website, Rock Lidditz.
1: Yeah.
2: Production starts here, and they're, you know, they're...
1: We're told a massive stage is being constructed in a warehouse under lock and key with security guards patrolling the area. Our sources say the stage is not affiliated with any present or upcoming music tour.
2: Look at this venue.
1: Taylor has a history with Rock Lidditz. That's where Taylor's massive... video columns were constructed for her 2018 Reputation Stadium tour.
2: They essentially have like a huge warehouse.
1: It looks like you can build a Boeing jet in this place.
2: Think about it. Where are these concert stages built disassembled to fit in trucks like Lego pieces?
1: Yeah, they got to put them together. You got like, you know, some of these big tours have 25 tractor trailers.
2: Yeah.
1: And you get all the stage parts that go in there. Are they numbered like a IKEA set?
2: Just like that.
1: You put the J1 to the K2 and all that crap. Oh, I'm a son of a bitch. I'm missing a dowel. I can't put the freaking Taylor Swift stage together. I'm missing a dowel.
2: Look at some of these.
1: I'm missing that little corner metal doohickey screw thing.
2: They have some photographs of the work they do inside the facility, and they're building, you know, this is a rock concert production or stage.
1: Yeah, look at that.
2: But it's a production facility. Right, it's amazing. So
1: Taylor Swift is apparently having a big old... That would make sense. If it's a huge stage, then it would be Madison Square Garden. It's not going to be like Cipriani or something.
3: Right.
1: Yeah, so, all right. Then we have the James Franco situation. All right, so, Michelle, can you bring me up to speed on James Franco?
3: I can't. I don't know anything about this.
1: Well, just Google it then. James Franco had a very successful movie career going, and then he got all wedged up in the whole Me Too thing, right?
3: Right.
1: What was he accused of? Can you, Bailey or anyone, quickly, Michelle, who can search faster? What did James Franco get in trouble for? What were the accusations on James Franco during Me Too?
3: He was accused of sexually exploitive behavior on some of his sets, and I think it involved like younger girls, and so there was definitely a big problem there.
15: I mean, I think Seth Rogen recently said he's not going to, think, have anything to do with him anymore.
2: Ever work with him again. That came out a while ago.
1: Seth Rogen.
2: In 2019.
1: They were in that, what was the Korea movie?
15: The interview.
1: The interview with Kim Jong-un or whatever. the interview. That was a good movie. That's a funny, dopey movie, but a funny movie.
4: That was an awesome movie.
1: And, you know, they worked together, and now Seth Rogen is saying no more James Franco because of that. So totally, but the reason why I'm bringing up James Franco.
2: He apparently preyed on, like, acting students.
15: Right.
2: And used his influence get them to, you know.
1: Yeah, you know what? That you shouldn't do that. That'd be like me preying on intern Bailey, you know.
2: Ooh.
1: Yeah, look at the cringy face she just made.
15: You're horrifying her.
2: Look at you acting like you're a big star.
1: So apparently James Franco is trying to make a comeback. Well, also, who's the cannibal dude?
15: Armie Hammer.
1: Oh, yeah, Armie Hammer is trying to make a, good luck with that. So James Franco is trying to make a comeback. I don't know if this is the way to do it. Going on social media and doing videos that are all wacky? So, James Franco, hang on, I got a couple of audio bites here. Andrew, what page are the James Franco bites on? I seems to have lost them. And hang on.
2: Yeah, I haven't heard of him.
1: I got it.
2: He was in a bunch of great movies, like in the early 2010s, but I haven't seen or heard anything of James Franco in maybe, you know, like 5-6 years.
1: Because of Me Too.
2: I understand.
1: He got Me Too.
2: So, what's he up to?
1: Well, James Franco is like puzzling people because he's put a couple of TikTok videos online and he's just like talking about crazy stuff going on. So he disappeared from Hollywood back in 2018 because he was in the middle of these sexual misconduct allegations. And now he's posting like nutty videos. All right, here's number one.
17: Hey guys, this is James Franco, me, really James Franco. I'm here at my house. I'm not promoting anything, okay? I'm making this account because, all right, some serious is going on, okay? And
1: I got some serious bleep going on. Got serious stuff going on.
17: Look, here, this is real, okay? I'm real. It's me, not AI, not anything, okay? Could AI James do this? No, could not write this. This is me. Okay. For those who know.
1: All right. And then he holds up like a strip of paper with his at James Franco 2319 written in like black Sharpie.
2: What, you can direct message him or something?
1: I don't know. Maybe he's trying to, who knows.
17: Some serious stuff going on. That's why I'm contacting you. That's why I'm doing this. Okay. I know maybe seem crazy. Like, why am I, what's going on?
1: Is he on drugs?
2: He might be.
1: All right.
17: Gimmick. No. This is real. Real. Okay, I can't say too much right now. I just need you to follow me. Then I'll know who's down. And I'm going to show you some crazy stuff. Okay? Just follow me. I'm going to show you.
1: Oh, no. Guess the next video, the crazy stuff. He's going to show a kidnapped Seth Rogen bound and gagged in his basement. That's what he's going to show. Please don't hurt me. What is he getting at here? What is going on? All right, then there's one more video that he shot. Here's the second one.
17: That's it. That's my garage. It's normally where I paint. I was going out there. It was night. I was gonna do night painting, and I go inside, and before I even turned the light on, I heard something, and I thought it was an animal or something like that.
1: What does he say?
17: It wasn't. It was not.
1: Yeah.
17: It was not a raccoon, squirrel. It was not a possum. No. I saw hand. I saw eyes. I saw glowing eyes and hand. I don't know how many fingers, but hand and speaking. I don't know. Something.
1: Yeah. Did he just see like Disclosure Day or something? Is that?
2: Yeah, he might have. He's talking all herky jerky.
1: Yeah, yeah.
17: Same thing. Hand. And that was it. I ran. I knocked on back in there. But I'm going to go. I am going to go, and I'm going to show you.
1: What is he
2: rambling
1: about?
3: Right, he's rambling.
2: Unless this gets better, I'm over it. But, man, he's a nut.
17: So they don't think I'm making it up. I'm going to show you, but that's why I'm making these videos. So there's evidence, proof, and we're going to get it all.

0: terrorists that we capture. What is this? This is so terrible.
1: Andrew, what did you turn your microphone on, Andrew?
2: No, I just said you could cut it off any time at that point.
1: Thank you.
0: Yeah, I mean, they should forget waterboarding.
1: It's James Franco?
0: We should make people listen to James Franco's TikTok. Gosh.
3: I wonder if this is affecting his brother. No, ooh. I think Seth brother? Rogen is
4: Dave
3: working.
4: Franco.
3: Right, I think Seth Rogen, that's part of the thing. He's like, he's willing to work with the brother, but he's definitely not working with James Franco. So it's like...
0: Whatever, Seth.
3: Yeah. He's pretty powerful now in Hollywood, I think. You know, he produces a lot of stuff.
0: Whatever.
3: Right stuff. So.
0: Okay.
1: All right. So, Jelly Roll.
3: Yeah.
1: And his wife.
0: Bunny XO?
1: Yeah. Bunny XO. They're getting a divorce. Who saw this coming?
0: So, I heard an interview with Bunny XO.
1: Let me see that Jelly Roll.
0: Maybe in January, right?
1: Yeah.
0: Back when I had my free XM, I was listening. I heard her on the Stern Show. And she gave
1: Oh, that's right, because you had, yeah, when you bought
0: a new Ford,
1: you bought your new F-150 from Veterans Ford, and how long?
0: You had 3 months of XM.
1: Just three months. Oh, so when we get the BMW, it has a year.
0: Whoa.
1: And then, you know, then we just let it expire.
0: I let mine expire.
1: I'm not buying Sirius XM. Not,
0: but I heard her do an interview with Stern, and she was making it sound like how they were soulmates, mm-hmm, and how everything isn't perfect. And they had like an open type situation.
1: They had an open relationship.
0: Yeah.
3: Seriously?
0: Yeah. They were very, yeah. But she was talking about how happy she was and how this is where she was meant to be. And I was surprised to hear that he deflates himself physically, because he was like, you know, 1,000 pounds, and now he's, you know, slimmer.
1: He lost like 300 or 400 pounds or something.
0: And now they're getting broken up. They're busting up. I was surprised by that. I thought these kids would make it.
1: So you can finally find the guy's wiener, and now he's getting a divorce?
0: He could find it.
1: Well, she could too.
0: Well, he's like,
1: all right, so,
0: like, Bunny, you'll never believe what I found.
1: Bunny XO revealed that she and her now estranged husband, the Jelly Roll, were trying for a baby by undergoing a rough in vitro fertilization journey in an interview months before their shocking divorce filing. Anyway, they get divorced.
3: Wow. You go from really trying to have a baby because you believe this person is your soulmate to we're getting divorced. That's a quick turnaround.
0: Yeah. All right.
1: Hey, I ought to try to get Robert Davi on the phone. Because, you know, he worked with Corey Feldman in...
0: The Goonies?
1: The Goonies, yeah. All right, so did you know that Corey Feldman had like a medical episode on a flight from, I think, Chicago to L.A.?
0: I know nothing about Corey Feldman.
1: Yeah, Corey Feldman.
3: Nothing?
1: They thought he was dying. But they didn't think he was important enough to make an emergency landing, so they waited until the plane landed at LAX. No, but seriously, there's a Corey Feldman situation. I'm going to send Robert Davi a text and see if he's available, because Robert Davi, he was one of the bad guys in the Goonies, and... sure, he's got some things to say about Corey. If you don't know what happened to Corey Feldman, you know, Lost Boys, Corey Feldman, I mean, you know, 80s movies. If you don't know what happened, we'll tell you in just a minute here on the MJ Morning Show. Stand by. Also, I've got a woman who says, don't marry the rich guy. Why does a woman say, don't marry the rich guy? All right, couple of teasers coming up next, but there's a whole lot more. We got two big chunks to go in the 9 o'clock hour, which starts next here on 104.7 FM, Q105, Tampa Bay. When you have a roof leak, I'm going to tell you how to fix this. So we've got a new sponsor here on the show, but hey, it might be a new sponsor that you're hearing on the show. They're not new to me, because I've had a relationship with Hendrick Roofing going back to, what, 2004? 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

0: 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We've worked with Childers now since the early 2000s, a long time on the MJ Morning Show. 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
1: Couple of accidents in Pinellas County. One on Belcher Road southbound at Main Street with the left lane blocked. And another is a rollover crash on Cleveland Street at Hercules Avenue. In Hillsboro, we have an accident on Del Mabry at Van Dyke Road. Heavy volume on I-4 West from 50th Street to the junction. 275 South and Tampa Slope from Fletcher through the junction. 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

0: here we go. The 9 o'clock hour has arrived. Welcome, everybody. MJ, Fester, Michelle, Bailey, the intern in the studio. A lot of stuff. So Corey Feldman, Andrew's trying to get Robert Davi on because Robert Davi, the actor, was in Goonies, and Corey Feldman was in Goonies, and we've got this Corey Feldman story that he thought he was going to die on a flight. Yeah, Corey Feldman has now been diagnosed with this in-flight emergency.
1: A mid-air emergency?
0: Yeah, yeah.
1: But they didn't give an emergency landing.
0: Yeah, so the Goonies and Lost Boys actor, who's now 54 years old, is doing a lot better. He's out of the hospital. He was diagnosed. Here's what happened. He was at some kind of an event. He was doing a Stand By Me 40th anniversary tour. So that's right. He was Stand By Me.
2: Yeah.
0: Goonie. I mean, he did a lot of stuff.
1: Yeah. Until he became really super weird.
0: So the former.
1: He was a star.
0: Yeah. The former child star was met by paramedics after landing at Los Angeles International Airport on Monday, just, you know, a couple of days ago, and then was transported to the hospital. He was traveling home. He was spending time in the Midwest for the 40th anniversary Stand By Me anniversary tour, which co-stars Jerry O'Connell, Will Wheaton, stopped at the Chicago Theater on Sunday, June 14th.
1: Yeah, it was this Sunday.
0: So then he's flying home on Sunday, on Monday, and then he gets ill, and they think he's going to die. But I guess the captain said, who was it, Corey Feldman? You know, he's not that big anymore. You know, if this was a 1988 Delta flight, maybe, yeah, we'd do an emergency landing in Phoenix. We're going to continue to L.A. Let's see if he can stick it out.
1: Is this just like regular run-of-the-mill air sickness, and he's making a bigger deal about it?
0: No, it's not run-of-the-mill air sickness, but we have a diagnosis.
1: What is it?
0: He had acute food poisoning is what they think.
1: Oh.
0: What kind of, was it from the airline food?
1: We have like some airline sushi or something.
0: He had the fish.
1: Yeah. Yeah,
0: like in the movie Airplane, he had the fish. Does anyone know how to fly a plane? Hopefully the captain and the first officer didn't have the fish either.
1: It's crazy. Corey speaks jive.
0: Yeah. Oh, that's right.
1: So,
0: All right. So, hey, bottom line is he's okay. He's feeling better. His publicist said that he was diagnosed with a really bad case of food poisoning, and Corey wants to thank everyone for all the love and well wishes that he has definitely seen a lot of messages and really appreciates everything. So with that, let me just take a second here, because I know that our audience is clinging for Corey Feldman updates, you know, here on the MJ Morning Show. Oh, and don't confuse Corey Feldman with Corey Haim.
1: No, Corey Haim has not had any medical emergencies in quite some time.
0: Yeah, what was the last medical emergency that Corey Haim had?
1: It's been a while. I mean, I want to say many years. Since 2010.
0: It's been a while?
1: He hasn't had any real medical issues since 2010. Because he's dead.
2: A Fester!
1: That's why. It was the two Coreys, now it's one Corey. And, you know, if you were a gambling man, which I've been known to be, I'd have picked the other one. But, hey, listen, he's still kicking. Acute food poisoning, and Corey Haim dies in 2010.
0: Let me call Robert Davi, because Robert Davi was one of the bad guys in the Goonies.
3: Hello.
0: Robert Davi, welcome back to the MJ Morning Show.
3: Thank you, my dear friend, and I'm much more besides just Goonies.
0: Oh, I know.
3: 170 films,
0: oh,
3: baby.
0: Of course I know that, but we're calling you about Corey Feldman. Did you hear that he thought he was going to die and that he had to be taken off a flight landing at LAX?
3: Yeah.
0: Did you hear about this?
3: Yeah, of course I did, little brother Corey. He's a sweetheart.
0: Yeah, so I was calling you because I don't know if we've talked about Corey, and here the news story pops up. Wait a minute. Andrew's telling me you talked to Corey after the incident.
3: Yes, he's fine. He was scared. you know, with the initial diet, but it was scary. But it was a food poisoning.
0: Yeah, so that's what the publicist is saying, that it's food poisoning. But he's on the flight. He goes into some kind of medical episode on the flight. He thinks he's going to die. Why didn't they do an emergency landing? Why did they make him wait until they landed at LAX from Chicago?
3: Well, because who knows at what point it was.
0: Yeah.
3: That it happened. And, you know, when you're on a flight and you want to get to the hospital of your town, you know what I mean?
2: Right.
0: Yeah. And, Cedars-Sinai.
3: Your doctor.
0: Yeah.
3: So you go to Cedars-Sinai. I mean, I just can imagine it. You know, look at.
0: But also, Robert, Cedars-Sinai is also where half of Hollywood has died as well, you know?
3: Well, that's anywhere.
0: Yeah.
3: You know, I mean, especially, yeah, but, you know, they die at a nice age of 85, yeah. 96. You know what I mean?
0: I think Fred Astaire kicked it in Cedars-Sinai.
3: Actually, well, many guys.
0: Yeah.
3: You know.
0: All right. But
3: I'm not saying that's a be-all and end-all, but listen. No, but he told me he's fine. And that stomach food poisoning can really wreck havoc. A friend of mine went into sepsis because of it recently.
0: Really?
3: Yes. He didn't know he had it, and he kept delaying, and then it went into... So it's... I don't know. I don't know what... There's some crap out there. Who knows?
0: Did Corey say what he ate that gave him the food poisoning? Does he have any idea?
3: I talked to him about that. No, I didn't. No.
0: All right.
3: No, I'm sure he might. That happened to me at an airport. I had a food poisoning. I was about to take a plane. I went into the lounge, all right, while you're waiting for flight. And it was stupid of me. There were just some potato chips, but it was at the bottom of the dish. And I took these potato chips, and obviously those were at the bottom of the dish.
0: Oh, dude, do you know how many fingers were on the crumbs at the bottom of the dish? Well,
3: Please. All right, so don't remind me.
1: Yeah, you're going to get him sick,
0: dude.
1: Just talking about
0: the last guy that touched the chips, his name was Fecal Freddy.
3: Oh, my God. No, you know, never again. And I was, like, sitting. I was great. I'm sitting down just before the flight, and I'm reeking. They come over. I had gotten my boarding pass. They got the paramedics over.
0: Oh.
3: They wouldn't let me fly. I said, I'm just, you know. I mean, I thought I was dying. I thought it was, I understand that. And then I stayed overnight at the hotel and went the next day. I was fine. But it's food poisoning can be quite alarming.
0: How often do you, before we wrap this up with Corey, how often do you talk to Corey Feldman?
3: Well, periodically. You know, we do these events.
0: Yeah, you do the Goonies. When's the next Goonies event you're doing?
3: I think it's in August to have one. I couldn't do one recently, a couple of them, because I was filming. Between Tulsa King and the That's Amore movie with Travolta,
0: yep,
3: I was not able to go to like two or three of them, but there's other ones starting to happen. I just came back. He wasn't there. I just came back from Astoria, Oregon, 3 weeks ago. They had a big thing there.
0: Oh yeah, that's where Goonies was. Yeah. Hey, do you have a? You mentioned Tulsa King, folks. Robert Davi, also, you were the bad dude in License to Kill, James Bond. What is the air date? Do we know when Tulsa King is going to drop the new season in which you're in every episode?
3: What I found out is at the end of September.
0: Okay.
3: But who knows?
0: All right.
3: There's no... I've heard them announce it on TV, end of September, but they may delay. I don't know. It's. But I'm excited for it, and I'm excited for you to see it. And then also the musical, That's Amore.
0: Hey, are we still on for dinner, like 27th?
3: Yes, baby.
0: Okay, all right.
3: We better be.
0: We'll pick a good spot. And then you do have a, before we let you go, you have a pickleball update from Apollo Beach?
3: Oh, my God, yeah. Yeah, we had a thing. They tore down the clay courts, the HOA.
0: Yeah, the tennis courts.
3: They tore them down.
0: Oh, geez.
3: They ripped out the clay.
0: Oh,
3: this is just like a week ago, 2 weeks ago. They ripped them out. They were supposed to have a stay based on the court, not to do anything until we had an...
0: Wait a minute. The HOA defied the courts?
3: Well, they defied something. They ripped down the court. We had an emergency hearing, and it was nothing you can do about that. But we have another hearing whereby we have to now... It just is a... Let me just tell you something, people. HOAs are the worst organizations, and there is no recourse. I got that Courage and Culture Award from the Republican Party of Hillsborough County, and I spoke to the whole community about what happened to that HOA bill stuck in crap in Tallahassee.
1: Please.
3: They should pass that bill, so this way homeowners aren't vulnerable. Everyone I speak to, everyone, no matter what, you mentioned HOAs, they all turn white. They can't stand their HOAs.
1: Everybody hates
3: because
1: them.
3: Because a group of these little mafia people get together that don't, and they just do stuff that they want, that group wants.
0: Do you know what H stands for at HOA?
3: What is it, brother?
0: Hitler.
2: Stop.
1: Yeah. That's true.
3: Really?
0: Yeah.
3: Well, it's let me just tell you, this is the most absurd. And the people not caring, you know what I mean? Asphalt is bad for people with any heart conditions. Did you know that? The sound of asphalt that it creates with even a tennis ball.
0: Really?
3: Starts to mimic more like what pickleball does. So it's
0: What is that noise that pickleball makes?
3: I made it famous, baby. Pong, pong, pong, pong, pong.
0: I love it. Robert, well, I got a roll, man.
3: Let me just tell you this.
0: Yeah.
3: Their lawyer, we're at this hearing. Now, here's how, I'm sorry to take your time, but it's important for people in Florida
1: to
3: understand this. All right? The people in Florida, in Hillsborough County, we had a wonderful judge, but we have a hearing that the people, that the plaintiffs can't speak. Our lawyer.
0: What?
3: The plaintiffs can't speak up during a hearing.
0: How's that?
3: On Zoom.
0: Oh, wow.
3: And their lawyer, the HOA's lawyer, was lying through his teeth. I couldn't believe it. In other words, if you were watching this show on TV, the other attorney would be going, "Objection, Your Honor. Objection, Your Honor. Objection, Your Honor." Our lawyer didn't say a word. The guy lied five or six times.
0: The hell?
3: Flat out.
0: Well, get a new lawyer. He couldn't.
3: Wait a minute. Well, the guy, and you're not supposed to, they said, don't say anything. And I had to blurt it out. He's lying. I went, and the judge got mad at me.
0: Did the judge say, one more outburst out of you, I'm going to hold you in contempt.
1: Right.
0: I don't care if you're from the Goonies.
3: I'll throw you out of the court.
0: All right. Hey, Robert, I got to run. I'm up against the clock. I'll talk to you soon. Michelle and I can't wait for dinner with you on the 27th, all right?
3: 27th, baby.
0: All right, I'll talk to you soon.
3: All right, ciao. All right.
0: Listen, the whole pickleball thing is a real peeve with him and the his neighbors and everything.
2: You know, it's not just him. It's a lot of people.
1: It's a real pickle.
2: Yeah.
0: Oh, did you see like some like national pickleball championship is coming to St. Pete? We ought to bring Robert there.
1: He used to be like the MC of the event. Like the,
0: hang on.
1: Are they having like a pickle parade?
0: Oh, hey, I got the story right here. Hold on a minute. Hang on a minute. Let's see. The next dink heard around the world, according to I Love the Berg, could be right down the street. Major League Pickleball is bringing its flagship pro team competition to St. Pete. Oh, man, just missed it.
2: Oh.
0: June 17th to 21.
1: We missed it?
2: No, that's right now.
0: No, hang on. Today's the 17th.
2: Yeah.
0: I'm saying that I've got dinner scheduled with Robert Davi.
1: Oh.
0: Can you imagine if we picked him up and I take him to the pickleball tournament in St. Pete? He would have freaked out.
1: Call him back and say, hey, what are you doing this afternoon?
0: Let's go. Yeah, so some kind of big premier MLP event is going to be at the newly opened St. Pete Athletic. Starting today through the 21st.
1: All right.
0: Oh, man, I didn't even say pickleball. People keep telling me that I need to start playing, that the activity, the exercise
1: you'd love
0: is fantastic. Listen, but for Davi and his neighbors, they don't want these pickleball courts built behind their house out in Apollo Beach. What's the name of the community he's in? Like Ave Maria or something?
1: Del Boca Vista. I have no idea. Yeah.
0: Anyway, so they don't want the courts built behind the house because of the pong, pong, pong. So that's what they don't want.
1: All right.
0: What was that, Andrew? Andalusia or something.
1: All right.
0: Andalucia, Lucia, whatever. That's the name of the community where he lives.
1: Very good.
0: Yeah. All right. Bunch of things we got to get to here. Hey, how many times do you think I can go back to Fred from Profusion? Let me buzz him quickly.
1: There might have to be a lunch involved pretty soon.
0: Yeah, you know. Or
1: you're really beating this guy into the ground with his
0: talent. Listen, that's not my style.
2: Fester, it's your good friend.
1: It isn't.
0: Yeah, it's
2: how good a friend are you?
1: I might need a company card. Take him out or something. Give him some
0: only one with a company card. Only one with a company card is Big Scary Ron. And he abuses the hell out of that thing.
1: Take him out to Seagars.
0: He's having a new pool built. I think he put it on the company card.
1: Yeah. Take a credit card. Yeah.
0: So, hey, let me call Fred. I need Fred's help with the new machine that goes ding. Yeah. So, folks, my new sound effects machine has been installed.
4: Profusion, this Fred.
0: Profusion, Fred. Hey, it's MJ and Fester and Michelle. Welcome back to the show.
1: Hey, Fred.
4: Good morning, everybody.
0: Hey, dude, listen, I'm just going to be honest off the bat here. I don't want to be a pain in the ass, and I don't want to go back to the well too many times,
1: but
0: I got one little additional small tiny project, and since you're the metalworking genius, can I go back to the well one more time?
4: Sure enough. What do you need?
1: This is a never-ending conveyor belt of when he actually needs things, Fred. You know this.
0: Yeah, I mean,
4: I'm seeing it like perpetual wheel.
1: Never stops,
0: so,
1: Fred.
0: Listen, it's a studio project as well. Fred, when can you get back in live on the air? Your convenience. When can you get back in the studio? What day? What kind of time frame?
4: Friday's looking good.
0: All right, I'll tell you what. Well, this Friday, why don't you pop back in, 8:30, 9 o'clock, whatever's good for you. I got my new machine that goes ding and buzz.
4: All right.
0: So I got my new machine, and it's a different profile, and we have metal parts like to hang like monitors, and I just need to make a little lightweight shelf to hold the new machine that goes ding on an articulating arm so I can roll it toward my console so I don't have to reach too far. So Friday morning?
4: Yeah, that'll work.
0: You guys are the best. Profusion.
1: Bring your measuring tape.
0: Metalworking, ornamental stuff. I mean, he makes fighter jet parts.
4: Sounds like I need a magic wand for this project. You said a lot of stuff there.
0: Yeah, this is
4: articulating arms and...
0: All right, we have some of the parts that just need to be retro. Listen, okay. This is a piece of cake for you.
1: Nothing you haven't seen before, Fred.
4: Okay, no problem.
1: All right, man.
4: I'll see you guys on Friday.
1: You got it.
0: Thank you, Fred.
1: Poor bastard.
4: All right, take care.
1: Poor bastard.
0: Yeah, he's like, I wish Fester never introduced me to MJ.
1: Fred's ruining the day that I called him. Hey, buddy, can you help my friend with a little gate project? I have him building everything.
0: He made the new headphone jack enclosures, which the engineers need to freaking install already.
1: I think we got a promise to have him installed in the next month and a half.
0: Yeah. I don't know. You got some special guests. We'll get to, coming up in just a few minutes
1: coming
0: here.
1: Up next.
0: What's going on? We got the whole tip debate is going on again. A restaurant put this is I want to know, is this obnoxious or is this acceptable? A restaurant puts up a sign on the front door. Our servers make $3.50 an hour. If you can't afford to tip, you can't afford to dine out. And they have this sign, literally. They have this sign on the front door of their restaurant. Michelle, do you agree or disagree with that?
2: I disagree. I think, you shouldn't be required to tip.
1: Ugh.
0: Tipping is based on a good experience and good service.
2: Right.
1: All right. So I agree with the sentiment. I don't agree with having to be told it.
2: Yeah.
1: Like, I think if you can't tip, don't go out to eat. If you can't tip, if you're going into the whole sign. I know. If you're going into the scenario saying, I'm not going to tip them anyway. Screw them. You're not going to tip, at least 15, 18, 20% to the respectable traditional amount. I agree with that. But the shop putting up a sign, hey, you can't afford it if you can't tip, then I get the screw you me coming out. I'm like, hey, screw you. I'm not coming in anyway. So
2: you just won't go to the restaurant. Yeah, That's what I think.
1: I'll avoid them, right.
2: Yeah.
0: They put up a sign. It looks like they did it on Word. To me, it looks like 48-point New Times Roman.
1: That's fine, yeah.
0: All right, that's what it looks like.
1: Click right. Print.
0: Our servers make three. That's the first thing. You open. You go to the front door of the restaurant, and you see the sign. Our servers make $3.50 an hour. If you can't afford to tip, you can't afford to dine out. Well, guess what? So this makes its way onto Reddit, and everyone's, you know, commenting on it. Then people are leaving messages on you know, the story. Hey, restaurant, if you can't afford to pay a living wage, you can't afford to own a restaurant.
1: That's the other side of it. Is the law $3.50 if you're a server, or is it up to the restaurant?
0: Here's another one. If you can't afford to pay your workers a decent wage, you shouldn't be in business. That's slave wages. I don't think you understand the law. Says that servers get paid a lower minimum wage than everyone else due to the assumption that they're being tipped. Anyway, so, you know, some places just getting, you know, pretty much in people's faces.
1: See, I got to know the backstory as to what customer put them over the edge that they thought it was a good idea to post a sign.
2: Right.
1: Because, you know, there was like a big $300-$400 order and they stiffed them.
0: Yeah, 100%. Now, my rules are simple. We've gone over this before. I sit down at a restaurant. I get served. I get great service. And if everything's right, you're getting a decent tip. You're getting a good tip. But I'll give you an example. I recently, in just the last couple of days, I went to some places where I go to a counter. I order it. Even if it's good, I don't tip. If I go to a counter and I'm ordering and then the food is handed to me over the counter and I go sit there, that's not a tippable situation. Listen, I'll be honest. Mickey Subs, I left him a squat.
1: You went to Mickey Subs. You ordered right. What, three subs?
0: Actually, it was Michelle, yeah. Julian, Chloe, and Chet, too.
1: So four subs, five subs?
2: Five subs.
1: Five subs. Yep. And you looked at his tip jar, and you went,
0: We went to Mickey Subs, great subs, South Tampa, Marina District, West Shore.
1: He has a little glass bowl there with little tips written on it. Right?
0: It was on the screen, you know, add a tip. No tip. I don't tip in that environment. I'm sorry.
1: You said something to me like, are you serious? This is over the counter.
0: Oh, what else did I recently do? I just recently...
1: You really rubbed it in.
0: Oh, the Mexican place.
1: Yeah.
2: Yeah.
0: And I we just got some great tacos. Yeah, I'm sorry. All right.
1: Tacos muy bien, el tipo no-o.
0: MJ el cheapo. All
1: right. No peso for you. All
0: right, quick break.
1: Ja.
0: All right, final chug, MJ.
1: You either get that joke or you don't.
0: Can I get to this?
1: Ja.
0: I have no idea what that means, so I don't get it.
1: It's a Mexican laugh.
0: All right, nine.
1: Ha, ha, ha, ja.
0: Oh, okay. All right, I got you. All right. 9:25, MJ Morning Show back in minutes here on Q105, 104.7 FM. And the final chunk of the MJ Morning Show is next. Looking for a Genesis? I'm going to tell you right now. If you need a Genesis, you go to Genesis of Tampa. People love these cars, man. They're psychotic. I mean, people that love Genesises, they love these. They keep releasing or rebuying. I know people, they've had like five of these things. Why? Because they love the Genesis vehicle, the ride, the engineering, the safety factor, the features, you know, the technology, etc. So if you're looking for Genesis, I've got great news, especially if you're in Hillsborough County, if you're in Tampa. 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
5: Couple of accidents in Pinellas County, one on Belcher Road southbound at Main Street with the left lane blocked, and another is a rollover crash on Cleveland Street at Hercules Avenue. In Hillsboro, we have an accident on Del Mabry at Van Dyke Road. Heavy volume on I-4 West from 50th Street to the junction, 275 South in Tampa Slope from Fletcher through the junction. 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

0: man, it's been such a jammed up day. I didn't get to sad nipple syndrome yet today.
1: Oh, no.
0: Michelle, did you see this? You saw this, right, in my pile?
2: I think I saw that in the pile. That sounds familiar.
1: SNS?
0: Sad nipple syndrome.
1: Sad nipple syndrome.
0: Yeah, I might have to put off sad nipple syndrome until tomorrow.
1: Does that mean there's a happy nipple syndrome?
0: You know what? I'll let you do the research on that.
1: Gladly.
0: Yeah. Also, oh, did
1: line
0: you
1: up.
0: Did you find the nitrous oxide story?
1: I saw the AI overview.
0: I don't want the...
1: This is the retail ban on whippets.
0: All right, fine.
1: I mean, how much do you really need?
0: All right, fine.
1: Florida legislature advances crackdown on recreation.
0: That's from February.
1: Okay. All right.
0: So, no, this I guess is going to affect.
1: Florida enacted Senate Bill 432, also known as Meg's Law,
0: which heavily restricts the sale and distribution of nitrous oxide canisters or
1: whippets.
0: Whippet good. No, it's not good. Whippet bad. All right.
1: All things in regulation, people, or moderation, people.
0: No, all things in regulation.
1: Don't regulate my moderate.
0: No, there's no good doing whippets. There's no moderation. What's the matter with you?
1: It's not good to do 100 of them, but you know.
0: No, like, you don't do any of them. You don't do any. What is wrong? Stop. Just stop talking.
1: It's one or two to get
0: straight. All right. So Senate Bill, this is new here in Florida. Senate Bill 432, also known as Meg's Law, heavily restricts the sale and distribution of nitrous oxide, or whippets. Signed by Governor Ron DeSantis, the new law targets the recreational abuse of the substance and strengthens criminal penalties. So, retail bans. It now will prohibit the over-the-counter sale of nitrous oxide at convenience stores, gas stations, smoke or vape shops.
1: Where do I have to go now?
0: Legal sales are restricted to designated grocery stores and supermarkets licensed by the Florida Department of Agriculture, as well as legitimate medical or dental providers and commercial kitchens. There's a whipped cream exemption. The law does not ban or restrict the sale of finished food products like cans of whipped cream, like, you know, Ready Whip, where nitrous oxide is used as the propellant to get the whipped cream out of the metal can.
1: Yeah, the big whipped cream companies had to send their lobbyists to Tallahassee to be sure they got that exemption.
0: So, listen, whippets bad. And apparently things didn't work out well for Meg, I'm guess. That's why it's Meg's Law.
1: They don't name laws after people if everything's fine. That's what I've learned. If they name a law after somebody.
0: Yeah, you're probably right. So when does this go into effect? Is this going into effect like July 1 or so? What's the story on this?
1: The Senate enacted it.
0: Let me handle this here. What's going on?
1: So the song has been wrong the whole time.
0: Whip it good?
1: No, whip it bad.
0: Whip it real good.
1: We need Devo to come out with a new modern version of Whip It.
0: So here's the deal. This is why it's news. It's because DeSantis, Florida Governor Ron, signed the law. So he signed five public safety bills to strengthen law enforcement and hold criminals accountable. From Winter Haven, Governor Ron DeSantis signed five public safety bills aimed at strengthening criminal penalties, combating dangerous drugs, gang activity, and among it, the Whippet deal.
1: Is it a July 1st?
0: Senate Bill 432 establishes trafficking penalties for xylazine, commonly known as Trank.
1: Oh.
0: On the street, that's Trank.
1: Well, I can't get Trank easily now either?
0: Trank it bad. Trank it real bad.
1: I'm moving to Georgia.
0: Strengthens penalties for criminals who market dangerous substances to children. Includes Meg's Law, which addresses the misuse of nitrous oxide. And when do these go into effect? Do they go into effect July 1?
1: I'll call the governor.
0: Yeah, call Ron's office.
1: I got to sell.
0: Yeah. Hey, do you remember a little earlier I mentioned, what are you shaking your head at?
1: I was nodding that I don't really have his cell. Yeah. I was joking. I don't.
0: I've had several of the previous governor's cells, but I don't have his. All right, so I mentioned earlier, this woman says, forget the rich husband. So this lady said, Michelle, do you know what? Why does this woman say, forget the rich husband? This is what you really want. That what the real marriage flex is, it's not the rich husband. Do you know what the real deal marriage flex is, Michelle? Do you want to take a guess?
2: Is it the person who makes you laugh?
0: No.
2: The person who entertains you?
0: Nope. Oh. That's not it either.
1: I don't want to guess. I mean, I have a guess.
2: Tell us what your guess is.
1: But I think it's inappropriate.
2: Oh, is it?
1: I don't know. It might be.
2: Why is it inappropriate? I mean, you're saying inappropriate things all the time. Like this.
1: No, I don't have a measurement. I don't appreciate that at all.
0: Oh, you want to hear?
2: Tell me what your guess is.
1: Is it?
2: No, I want to hear what Fester's guess is.
0: What's your guess?
1: Is it the guy who strikes oil? If you know what I mean.
2: He just has like.
1: What? Well, I mean, you don't want to marry the rich guy.
2: I know what you mean.
1: You don't want to marry. I knew she would know what I meant.
2: I know what he means.
1: And I knew you wouldn't know what I meant.
0: What? I don't know what you mean.
2: I think that's what you call an analogy.
1: I mean,
2: do you get it?
1: If you don't marry the rich guy and you don't marry the funny guy, you want to marry the guy that can strike oil.
0: Oh, that.
1: Because that's not me either.
0: Stop pile driving over there.
1: That's not me. I'm not saying I do not strike oil.
0: Jeez.
1: I'll suffocate somebody before I strike. I mean, I don't do any of that.
2: Cancel. Yeah.
1: Facts are facts.
0: All right. So here's what the woman's, I'm going to play the audio. This is what the woman says is the real marriage flex, and it's not the rich guy. Forget the rich guy. Here, listen. What the hell's her name? Jillian. Here's what Jillian has to say.
3: One of the greatest luxuries in life is being married to the handy guy. Not yacht or private jet rich. I'm talking about a level of wealth that is way more realistic. The dryer starts making a weird noise and your husband goes, "Let me take a look at it." That is wealth. Because you know what I do when something breaks? I immediately start calculating how much money it's going to cost to fix it. My husband hears a strange noise and he gets excited, like the appliance just challenged him to a duel. That man will spend $47 on parts, watch one YouTube video from a guy named Rick in Iowa, disappear into the garage for 3 hours, and somehow save us $1,200. It's unbelievable. And handy husbands don't just fix things, they know things. Things that no normal person should know. This man knows the inner workings of every appliance, vehicle, outlet, pipe hinge, and mysterious thing in our house. The best part is the confidence, because I have never seen a handy husband look at a problem and think, maybe I should hire a professional. No, he is the professional.
1: All right.
3: So marry the handy guy, because one day your house is going to make a noise, and instead of panic, you'll hear the most comforting words a woman could hear. I know it's wrong.
0: The handy guy. Forget the rich. But
2: okay, well, you know what? I have a problem with her. Why can't she be the handy girl?
0: Oh.
2: Who fixes stuff in our house? I'm the one who YouTubes how to fix the washing machine, take stuff apart, and, you know, work it out.
1: Yeah, she's a little dependent.
2: Ugh. Yeah. I don't like that. But, that makes her sound, dependent. Like on guys for, you know, stereotypical, like, guy stuff.
0: All right, so she'd rather not have the rich guy. The rich guy can hire all the folks to do the stuff, and then you have the benefits of having the rich guy money to do other things. Is she not thinking ahead?
2: I don't understand her thought process at all. I'd just rather fix it myself, to be honest with you.
1: So, I changed.
0: That's why you took our washing machine apart.
2: I fixed the old one a couple of times.
0: By the way, it's still apart.
2: No. It's just the door is off. I just need Julian to help me, you know, get it back on.
0: All right.
1: I changed the garbage disposal.
2: Yeah.
1: By a YouTube video.
2: Right. But you can look up anything.
1: I figured the whole thing. I shut it off at the panel. I took the old one off, put the new one on, tied. And
0: You know what? You're taking money out of Joe the plumber's mouth.
1: Yeah. I was like, should I call Joe the plumber? I'm like, oh, God, he'll talk forever. No, I'm not gonna call Joe the plumber.
2: I fixed that old washing machine like 3 times before we finally got rid of it.
1: Yeah.
2: And all through, as you're saying, a YouTube video, I just looked it up and I was like, okay. And I just pause it every time. And so
1: Allison said she wanted new light switches, right? All the switches in the house, some of them, like, they lose their switchiness.
2: The switchiness.
0: Fester messing with the electricity of the house. This is a recipe for disaster.
1: So I legit say, you know, I don't switch. I've never switched a light switch. I just haven't. And she's like, I was like, I'll call a guy. I know a guy. He'll come out, spend half a day, knock them all out. And she...
0: Yeah, Fester, like, short circuits the place, electrocutes himself.
1: I didn't touch it.
0: Yeah, you've created a fire hazard.
1: But to Michelle's point, Allison watched the video.
2: Yeah.
1: And I come home one day and there's all new light switches. I'm like, what happened?
2: Girls are smart enough to be able to be handy girls.
0: Fess is messing with the light switches.
4: Oh, Lord Jesus, it's a fire.
1: That's why I didn't touch the light switch. I'm telling you, I didn't touch the damn thing. You can make all the sound effect jokes you want.
2: But Allison did
1: it. She's like, you know, and it's all there.
2: Yeah.
1: I mean, that lady seemed a little, a little needy.
2: She's a little whiny.
0: So you're going to call her a whiny wench now?
2: I got to worry about how much this is going to cost, and I got to marry a guy who knows how to do that because he also knows other things. Well, what else does he know how to do?
1: Yeah, it's not like you're marrying a mechanic. That's who you want to marry, especially if you drive crappy cars.
2: Perhaps.
0: Pastor, introduce me to your friends. Your flower friends are back again, like tag team.
1: We've met Frank before.
0: Yes.
1: And Frank from, Green Bench Flowers?
5: Green Bench.
1: On Central Avenue. He helped us with our Mother's Day promotion a month and a half ago. And he says to me on the way out, he's like, hey, you know, flowers, they're not just for mothers. And I'm like, well,
0: they're flowers.
1: I was like, who else are they for? Yeah. He's like, flowers are for fathers too. And I'm like, shut up. And he says, dude, we make this masculine inspired floral arrangement out of a cigar box.
0: Yeah, it's
1: with like it's succulents.
0: It's a terrarium with succulents. This is like a terrarium. I want to put like a scorpion crawling around in here or something.
1: Yes, you could put that in a 5-gallon tank. We could have like the morning show lizard or something.
0: Yeah. So you do Father's Day succulent displays in a cigar box. I'm holding it up to MJTV right now.
1: Look at that thing, Frank.
0: Look at Michelle. You want to just hand this to me and say this is my Father's Day gift?
2: No.
1: It sounds like it's a pretty awesome gift. And then I also had him bring in some arrangements because on Mother's Day, Michelle was on a plane that next hour, remember?
0: Yeah.
1: And she didn't get to enjoy her bouquet.
0: Oh, so Michelle has a new bouquet of flowers?
1: A post-Mother's Day bouquet.
0: Oh, it's fantastic.
2: And they're beautiful.
1: And then we also brought in a bouquet for Andrew to bring to his lady friend.
0: Because she just had butt surgery.
1: So Andrew can test that butt out.
2: So Fester.
1: Bring a bouquet of flowers home.
0: What's wrong with you?
1: Andrew's going BD, if you know what I mean.
0: Stop. Just knock it off, dude.
1: BD can be whatever you think it means.
0: Anyway, so what the name of your store is?
5: Green Bench Flowers.
0: Green Bench Flowers, and you guys are
5: Downtown St. Pete, Central and 4th.
0: Not far away from
1: us. They are the best florist in St. Petersburg.
0: Green Bench Flowers.
1: Yeah, they do an awesome job.
0: Thank you, guys. I appreciate it.
1: All of your floral needs for Father's Day, think outside the box.
0: Yeah.
1: You know, if you're going to Small Batch Creamery to get the Father's Day six-pack, your shop is like 4 miles away in downtown.
0: And then you go to go to Pizza Box and grab some pizza right around the corner.
1: Nonstop.
5: Yeah. Perfect for Father's Day.
1: He also brought his floral artist with him. Introduce her, please.
5: This is Caitlin, our head designer.
0: Hey, Caitlin, how are you?
1: Who is great. An enormous.
0: Yep.
1: And when I say enormous, I mean huge.
0: Yeah.
1: MJ Morning Show fan.
0: Are you serious?
2: Right? Yes.
6: I am, yeah.
0: You like this dumpster fire?
6: I love this show,
5: She gives us the report every day.
0: Well, thank you.
1: We can't believe it either.
6: No, I moved down here from Long Island, and when I moved down, I put you guys on. I think you just got back on the radio again. And I was like, awesome. I listen to you guys every day.
0: Wow.
1: We love you. Thank you.
6: Yeah, of course.
0: Just out of curiosity, what did you listen to on Long Island?
6: Well, we had like 106.1, BLI.
0: Yeah.
6: That was a big one.
0: Right.
6: Mm.
0: Did you ever listen to like Elvis Duran on Z100?
6: Yeah.
0: Hot rocket flame throwing Z100. Yeah, back in the day.
6: Oh, man. That's an oldie.
0: Yeah, you remember? those are old ones. Yeah.
7: Hot rockin' Z, the flamethrower. Z100.
0: Yeah, that's back in the
6: day. Old.
5: Got a collection of them.
0: Yeah, got a whole collection of
1: them. Oh, he has them all.
0: Yeah, because also, keep in mind that we have the same, versions. Like, here, listen to this.
6: Hot rockin' Z100.
0: And then, of course, we had the Q105 version.
1: Just wait.
0: Hot,
6: is good stuff. There we
0: go. Guys, thanks for coming in.
5: Hey, thanks for having us.
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0: That's a you have that domain?
5: All right.
0: That is a good greenbench.com.
5: We're the original, been around for over 30 years.
0: Yeah, you couldn't get something that good today. Yeah, that'd be taken by some other Greenbench.
1: Who has greenbitch.com?
0: Greenbitch. It's a Martian.
1: Yeah. Your mama. Hey, your mama has it.
0: Thanks for coming. Hey, can you let Kenny sit down real quick? Hey,
1: oh, man.
0: This is like a rotation of guests day here.
2: I know.
1: Kenny, you need some flowers?
8: No, I'm good.
0: Hey, it's Father's Day. Hello, Newman.
8: Hello.
0: Kenny Newman, who's the owner of formerly Plan B Air Conditioning and Air Rescue. Kenny Newman, a longtime client here on the MJ Morning Show, longtime partner. How's the MJ Morning Show doing for the new branding of Air Rescue from Plan B? Are we doing okay for you?
8: Oh, it's off the chain.
0: Off the chain. So ROI is good.
8: Yep, definitely. All thanks to you.
0: Thank you.
1: Him and him alone, right?
8: Well, him and Michelle, not you.
1: Yeah. Hey, easy now.
0: Listen, what
1: I need my summer rejuvenation.
8: Yeah.
0: What Kenny just said, if you're not advertising on the MJ Morning Show, you're out of your mind. Correct?
8: I'd agree.
0: Yeah, look at that.
8: 100%.
0: You guys did a great

0: this is like top of the line, right?
1: Correct.
0: And high sear, energy efficient.
1: Yep.
0: Yeah. One of my old systems died. My heavy duty, my big system, my 4-ton died, and we just put in a brand new 4-ton Daikin inverter, and it's doing the job, man.
1: Yep, liking Daikin.
0: Yeah, I'm liking the Daikin.
2: Yeah, me too. Well, listen, hold on.
0: Well, my old Carrier condenser went out, and the new motherboard was like somewhere between like $2,000 and $3,000.
1: Yeah, that they're very expensive. Yeah. They get you to where you just have to replace it.
2: That,
1: yeah.
2: How long did you have that one before it?
0: That condenser was 10 years.
2: Yeah, right. So every decade and a half, every 12 years, these things need to be replaced.
0: But wait a minute, but the air handler for that system, that died. The coils got all rusted and fell apart. That died just like 4 or 5 years ago. So the air handler inside was much newer than the condenser outside.
1: Right.
0: So I just cut my losses, scrap the whole thing, and we put in the new Daikin.
2: But
0: and,
2: even in 10 years, the efficiency of these units have changed dramatically. They're really completely different machines.
1: Yeah. And what's good with the Daikin is 12 years warranty, so you get 12 years out of that versus every other brand.
0: I thought it was 10 years.
1: It's 12 years. 12. They're the only one that has that.
0: So it's 12 years parts.
1: Yeah, correct.
0: Oh, that's incredible.
2: You'd be 73
0: Dude,
2: when
0: no, I'm going to be dumping my I'm going to be dumping my house well before that.
2: You're going to be using that as a sales pitch.
3: You know, the air conditioner still has 8 years on the warranty.
0: All right, man. And we're going to shoot a video now in a few minutes.
1: Yep.
0: Yeah, we got to shoot a quick little 30-second video for social media.
1: Yep.
0: Yeah, we'll do it right here in the studio.
2: That's fantastic. Thanks for coming down.
1: I appreciate it.
0: So any air conditioning needs, and then this month it's $500 off a new system.
1: Correct. I made this video with you, and it'll be more.
0: We're going to make it even better?
1: Yep.
0: Oh, really?
2: That's awesome.
0: Do you want to reveal what it's going to be?
1: So basically, since the nation's celebrating the 250 years, we're going to do $2,500 off any Daikin system.
0: Oh, wow.
2: Shut up.
1: Just for July.
0: Wow. What? Oh, that'll be for July.
1: Correct.
2: Month of July.
0: Wow. So that's coming up in like 13 days.
1: Yeah. Yep.
2: Call now, book it for July, get the savings.
0: That's right. That is unbelievable. All right. Kenny, Air Rescue. Andrew's saying, hey, if you leave now, we'll actually be on time today. In shutting down the show.
2: Dude, he's freaking out. We got to get out. Andrew's really having a conniption over
4: there. He is. You need to shut it down.
2: He's giving you the... Oh, we got to give away the ice cream, too.
4: Right. Yeah. That's what he's thinking.
0: All right. And I got to do the small batch creamery pints right now. 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
2: Hey, thanks to Frank. Thanks for coming down from Green Bench Flowers on Central Avenue in St. Pete. Kenny, thank you so much for coming in from Air Rescue.
0: AirRescue.com. 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
19: 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Hey guys, I'm Meredith, and yes, we play all your favorite music from the 80s and 90s. Let's kick it off right now.

That song makes me want to watch The Wedding Singer. Have you seen that movie with Adam Sandler? It's probably one of my favorites. Maybe a top 20 for me just because I love it so much. And that song is definitely featured in there. It's Q105, Tampa Bay's hits of the 80s, 90s, and more.

Q105, Tampa Bay's hits of the 80s, 90s, and more. In case you missed it yesterday, there is a new dating trend if you're single out there. It's called the goblin intimacy, okay? Your inner goblin, basically. They're encouraging people to stop pretending to be so perfect when they're dating. You know how everybody tries to be so cool and impress you and polished? After a few weeks, they just want the goblin, the inner goblin. Show your real self, your messy self, because guess what? That's probably way more attractive than

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The MJ Morning Show's podcast is updated daily thanks to their producer, Andrew. 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My Q104

Q105. So, total eclipse of the heart. Of course, Bonnie Tyler has woken up from her coma. She remains seriously ill, but this is good news. So, her condition is improving. We've been watching her recover.

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Q105, Tampa Bay's hits of the 80s and 90s and more. Hey, I'm Meredith. Ladies, Sunday is Father's Day, okay? If you got a zaddy in your life, let's see here, a boyfriend with some kids that you're dating, just a little something goes a long way, especially if you have a husband that holds down the household. He doesn't want a tie or socks. You might as well just buy him a fishing pole, get him a cooler, fill it up with some beer.

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If you missed the Roll with the Punches tour with Bryan Adams in Tampa, it's coming to Orlando August 5th. That show's going to be at the Kia Center, and Pat Benatar will open. 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

Q105. Did you see the viral video? It's going around everywhere of this older guy taking a video of this man who took his two daughters in the women's room so that his little girls, little tiny girls, could use the bathroom and wash their hands. Guys, like, you're not supposed to be in the women's room. My wife needs to use this. Please take your daughters into the women's room. I'm pretty sure every single woman would be okay with that. It's better than going to the men's room.

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unforgettable way with the St. Pete Opera. That's right, for a spectacular evening of music and celebration of America's birthday. 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It's at the Mahaffey Theater at 6 p.m. That's right, the St. Pete Opera. 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

You're listening to Q105. Hey, ladies, do you have some male friends? And, you know, it's just friendships, right? Guess what? You can test that and see if they really want to hook up with you or not. A new study looked at cross-sex friendships and found that financial support can sometimes blur the line between friendship and romance. So what am I talking about? Men who pay or cover the costs for dinners and stuff like that or anything else most likely view the relationship as a possible hookup. So if he's paying and fitting the bill for lunch or dinner, guess what? He wants to hook up with you.

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for hanging out and listening to Q105. Are you a person in a relationship that always has to win an argument? You know how exhausting it is to be with somebody like you? Well, listen, it's really bad for your sex life, and now it's been proven. Winning arguments in a relationship can actually hurt your sex life and emotional closeness. One person feels criticized, unheard, and less valued. And if that happens, guess what, gentlemen? 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So you might as well just be like, you know what? You're right.

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105. Can I have a fat moment with you guys for 1 second? I'm sitting here starving, first of all. Second of all, I'm thinking about all the fast food chains I haven't tried yet.

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We're getting ready for the big one. 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She's celebrating her 40th anniversary with this tour. You'll see Lisa Lisa. Ooh, baby, I want it from here to come. Also on this year's lineup, Tampa Bay's own George Lamont.

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Eesh. A week ago, the Rays were in first place. Now, 2.5 games behind the Yankees. They lost again last night. Just getting started in LA right now this hour. Q105.

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2: Traffic slow northbound 75 at I-4, and delays are starting to build northbound 275 approaching Ashley. There's also a crash eastbound on the Selman Expressway in downtown Tampa. The Veterans Expressway looks good and no problems across the bridges. 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
4: There's an accident on the Skyway reaching the top of the bridge southbound 275 getting into Manatee County. There's also a crash southbound 275 on the Howard Franklin near 4th Street. The Gandy and Courtney Campbell look good. Traffic slow in Tampa northbound 275 approaching Ashley. And there's delays north and southbound 75 between Fowler and MLK. Traffic brought to you by the Aggressive Attorneys, Winters and Yonker. I'm Kathy Davis on Q105.
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Tampa Bay's Q105. 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

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Well, now it's been moved to Orlando. They say they'll get you a comparable seat, or you can get a refund. Q105.

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Journey's coming to Orlando, by the way. If you missed the Tampa show, their last Tampa area performance. Q105. All right, let's wrap up Gino's Radio Crossword. Did you get today's answer? Latte. You always want to take a sip first because it might still be hot, right? 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

Boy, all these restaurants closing lately, but one keeps expanding. Have you been to Green Lane? That's that drive-through salad place. They're going to open a location in Pinellas Park this year.

0: Hey, it's Gino with the Q105 concert calendar. If you love 90s music, three big shows you got to look forward to this summer. 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
2: An accident northbound 41 at Crenshaw Lakes causing slow traffic this afternoon. There's delays both directions of 275 in Tampa. North and southbound 75 is slow at I-4, and there's a crash near Fowler in 75. In Pinellas, there's an accident northbound 19 just north of Roosevelt, and traffic's heavy southbound 275 getting on the Skyway. Traffic brought to you by the Aggressive Attorneys, Winters and Yonker. I'm Kathy Davis on Q105.
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1: In Pasco, there's an accident near the outlets at 54 and Wesley Chapel Boulevard. Traffic slow in Tampa from a crash near Bush Boulevard and North Boulevard. And there's heavy traffic northbound 275 approaching Sly. Another accident near Hillsboro in Florida is causing delays. And in Pinellas, there's a crash northbound 19 just north of Roosevelt.
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Q105, how about a $200 Lowe's gift card? Yeah, you got the Q105 app on your phone? 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Tap on the contest tab. Q105.

Just checked. There are 9 seats left. 9 on the floor for Freestyle Explosion. Q105 bringing it back. The biggest part of the year. It's going to be at USF this year at the Yuengling Center. Stevie B, Lisa, TKA, 69 Boys. Oh, it's going to be a good time. The Cover Girls, by the way, on the lineup this year, too. So, yeah, Ticketmaster, grab your tickets. By the way, don't pay scalper prices. There are plenty of seats left at face value. I'm seeing some crazy prices.

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2: Traffic slow in Tampa tonight, both directions of 275 between I-4 and West Shore, and they're clearing an accident near Hillsborough Avenue in Florida. Southbound 75 is slow approaching Gibsonton, and the bridges look good. In St. Pete, there's delays southbound 275 getting on the Skyway.
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4: Traffic looks really good tonight. There is a delay eastbound I-4 near Mango Road and just a small delay southbound 75 near 301. But traffic's clear both directions of 275 through Tampa and St. Pete. The Vets and the Selmans accident-free, and our bridges are looking good.
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2: Traffic looks really good tonight. There is a delay eastbound I-4 near Mango Road and just a small delay southbound 75 near 301. But traffic's clear both directions of 275 through Tampa and St. Pete. The Vets and the Selmans accident-free, and our bridges are looking good.
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Tampa Bay's hits of the 80s, 90s, and more on Q105. We are all looking forward to the Totally Tubular Festival at Ferg St. Pete August 12th. And in case you have not heard, Men Without Hats has been added to that lineup. 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

0: It's Gino with a Q105 concert calendar. 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